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2: Officials are urging residents to steer clear of the HESCO flood barriers protecting Juneau as preparations continue for the Glacial Lake outburst flood expected to peak early this month.
3: The Army Corps was able to come here to Juneau under advanced authorities and help us build 2.5 times the length of HESCO barrier protection that we had last year. So we have a significantly more protection in terms of HESCO barriers. So that's a big change from last year.
2: That was Ryan O'Shaughnessy, Emergency Programs Manager for the City and Borough of Juneau. The Army Corps of Engineers helped expand the HESCO lines this year and provided high-capacity pumps to manage seepage. Still, officials are warning the barriers are fragile and can be compromised in seconds if struck by debris.
3: The HESCO barriers are not perfect. They're a fragile system. We've seen some issues with them. They're big bags of sand. Yeah. And so they will seep some water through the soil in the valley is all sand and silt. And so we will have some groundwater seeping up and have some kind of localized flooding.
2: Officials stressed that being near or on the barriers during the event is dangerous to the public and to first responders who may have to conduct rescues.
3: Staying away from the river and staying off of the HESCO barriers is really, really important. You know, last year we saw a section of HESCO barriers be taken out by a tree in just seconds. And so being on the HESCO barriers is incredibly hazardous. And we really want to stress to everyone who's listening to please stay off of and away from the HESCO barriers during this event.
2: Residents can watch river conditions via live stream and are urged to sign up for emergency alerts. Authorities say staying clear of the barriers helps protect lives and ensures responders can operate safely. Sea Alaska Heritage Institute is proposing to purchase the current Juneau City Hall site and replace the aging building with a new $40 million cultural center featuring year-round programs, tourist attractions, art spaces, and possible housing. The nonprofit is offering $1.5 million for the property through a direct sale, arguing the aging City Hall is a costly liability due to asbestos, lead paint, and needed repairs, rather than an asset. The proposal also includes offering the city first consideration to relocate the Juneau Douglas City Museum into the new building, although city officials say no relocation is currently planned. The Juneau Assembly is scheduled to consider both the proposed sale and do a public auction option at its August 17th meeting. Nearly 10,000 Alaskans had requested absentee ballots for the August 18th primary election by the end of July. Republicans accounted for about 28.5% of requests, a higher share than their portion of the state's registered voters, while Democrats also requested absentee ballots at a higher rate than their overall registration. Election officials say politically affiliated voters are generally more likely to participate in elections. The deadline to request a mailed absentee ballot is this Saturday, and voters have until August 17th to request a ballot by email. All absentee ballots must be postmarked or faxed by Election Day on August 18th. You're up to date with News of the North. I'm Grace Dumas.
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1: Sitka weather.
4: Slight chance of a shower through Thursday, then we're dry Friday into the weekend. A very slight chance of a shower or two overnight, otherwise cloudy skies, mid-50s. Thursday morning, we could see just a stray shower to start, then mainly cloudy skies, mid-60s, mid-50s on Thursday night. Friday and Saturday, we'll be dealing with more clouds and sunshine, high near 65, back into the mid-60s on Sunday. I'm Sitka Media Center meteorologist Sally Russell.
5: And here's your cruise ship report for Wednesday, August 5th. From 8 a.m. to 4 p.m., do I even have to say it? You should all know this damn ship's name by now. It's the Eurodam, with the possibility of 2,104 passengers. Then from 9:30 a.m. to 5 p.m., it's the Anthem of the Seas, with the possibility of 4,180 passengers. for a possible grand total of 6,284 passengers. And that's your cruise ship report for Wednesday, August 5th.
6: ABC News, I'm Michelle Franzen. The Strait of Hormuz remains at the center of hostilities between the U.S. and Iran. President Trump says a deal, he says, to reopen the critical waterway could be reached this week. Iranian officials say they're working on a joint agreement with Oman. ABC News contributor and former defense analyst Mick Mulroy says Iran is not waiting.
7: It just comes down to negotiations and what the U.S. is willing to concede or not concede, because it's obvious, I think, to all that the Iranians are going to keep control of the Strait of Hormuz unless they're forcibly basically pushed off that position. And that can only be done really by the U.S. military.
6: Iran is the main suspect in a growing number of states now dealing with additional cyber attacks against U.S. water facilities. In Washington state, fire crews getting a bit of a break from the weather as wildfires burn near Spokane. A 37-year-old suspect is in custody for the Old Trails fire and now facing arson charges. Michelle Franzen, ABC News. Congressman Max Miller of Ohio continues to deny domestic abuse allegations from several accusers, including his ex-wife. ABC's Rachel Scott has more on Republican reaction and his re-election bid.
8: There's no chance that I'm removing myself from this race.
9: The family scandal erupting into full view on Capitol Hill. President Trump has publicly stood by Miller, a former close aide. But Miller says the president raised concerns about whether he could win re-election. Many Republicans silent. We tried asking Senator John Husted, who also represents Ohio.
10: Do you believe that Miller should resign? Are you calling on him to get out of the race? Why aren't you commenting?
6: Yesterday, the House Ethics Committee formally announced an investigation into Miller. In Germany, U.S. officials told authorities found a drone fitted with an explosive device and detonator near a Ukrainian cargo aircraft at the Leipzig airport. That airport has been a target of multiple suspected Russian sabotage ops. I'm Michelle Franzen, ABC News.
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Hey, thanks for having us on today, right in the middle of the week, and you're still showing up, and so are we. I'm Ryan Chase. Coming up, we got Naked Eyes and Extreme. Right now, it's Tom Petty.

0: Extreme, more than words. I'm Ryan Chase. If you've ever walked out of a bad date and thought, I need a system, well, single people all across the internet have officially built one now. Color-coded spreadsheets tackling everything from a date's height and shared values to awkward moments and deal breakers, all in the name of dating smarter and avoiding the same mistakes on repeat. Relationship experts are warning that scoring a human being on a digital checklist can make romance feel like a performance review. But the people actually out there dating say the data doesn't lie, and the spreadsheet has saved them from far more bad second dates than their gut instincts ever did. Honestly, at this point, if someone pulls up an Excel file on a third date and you're still in the green, that might be the most promising sign you've gotten all year.
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0: Roy Orbison, you got it. I'm Ryan Chase. If your parents still have a room or a corner of the basement dedicated to your stuff, they now say nearly half of Americans are right there with you, averaging about 9 boxes of belongings left behind long after moving out. With Gen Z leading the pack at more than 4 out of 5 people still doing it. Psychologists say it's not about being disorganized. It's about emotional attachment and the fear of regretting throwing something away, which sounds a lot more dignified than admitting your Little League trophy has been in a box at your mom's house for 15 years and you're never going to look at it again.
1: ABC News, I'm Stephanie Officer. Even though wildfires are starting to die down in Washington state, smoke is still a concern for some. ABC's Samara Theodore.
2: We are anticipating some of the heaviest extreme wildfire smoke to be situated just north of Spokane. And then this does make its way meandering all the way south into Utah, Richfield, Utah, seeing some very heavy smoke as well. So smoke is a real issue out there.
1: GOP Senators Lisa Murkowski and Bill Cassidy met behind closed doors with Acting Attorney General Todd Blanche for more than an hour. Both were tight-lipped about whether they'll support his nomination. Murkowski has been noncommittal.
3: I think it was a good conversation that Senator Cassidy and I had. And it was a good sit-down, let's just say.
1: Now, if Senator Mitch McConnell is absent for Blanche's vote, the acting AG can only afford to lose 2 other Republican votes. And Senator Susan Collins has already said she won't back him. This is ABC News.
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13: Mary Peltola served 2 terms in Congress. She passed 0 bills. Peltola voted against Alaska's energy jobs and against our defense bases. Now, the do-nothing Congresswoman wants to raise our taxes. Mary Peltola can't win on the issues that matter to Alaskans. That's why she and the lower 48 liberals are lying about Dan Sullivan. Here's Kodiak hunting guide Sam Rohr to set the record straight.
14: I've seen Dan Sullivan take a Kodiak brown bear down with 1 shot, and he brings that same toughness and focus to Washington. The lower 48 liberals, they're lying about Dan's record. Nobody fights harder for Alaska than Dan.
15: He defends oil and gas to lower costs,
14: creates Alaska jobs, and protects hunting, fishing, and our Second Amendment rights. His opponent?
15: She was handpicked by the radical left.
14: Alaska needs my friend, Dan Sullivan.
16: I'm Dan Sullivan, and I approve this message.
13: Paid for by Alaskans for Dan Sullivan.

0: George Michael and Father Figure. It's Ryan Chase. If you've been loading up on protein shakes and protein bars and protein coffee because the fitness industry told you to, they found that most people who aren't very active may actually be getting way more protein than they need. And cutting back could improve blood sugar, lower body fat, and support healthier aging. See, protein's essential for athletes, highly active people, and older adults trying to hold on to muscle mass. But if your most physical activity is the walk from the couch to the kitchen, those extra 30 grams of protein you've been choking down every day, they might just be expensive and unnecessary.
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2: Officials are urging residents to steer clear of the HESCO flood barriers protecting Juneau as preparations continue for the Glacial Lake outburst flood expected to peak early this month.
3: The Army Corps was able to come here to Juneau under advanced authorities and help us build 2.5 times the length of HESCO barrier protection that we had last year. So we have a significantly more protection in terms of HESCO barriers. So that's a big change from last year.
2: That was Ryan O'Shaughnessy, Emergency Programs Manager for the City and Borough of Juneau. The Army Corps of Engineers helped expand the HESCO lines this year and provided high-capacity pumps to manage seepage. Still, officials are warning the barriers are fragile and can be compromised in seconds if struck by debris.
3: The HESCO barriers are not perfect. They're a fragile system. We've seen some issues with them. They're big bags of sand. Yeah. They will like seep some water through. The soil in the valley is all sand and silt. So we will have some groundwater seeping up and have some kind of localized flooding.
2: Officials stressed that being near or on the barriers during the event is dangerous to the public and to first responders who may have to conduct rescues.
3: Staying away from the river and staying off of the HESCO barriers is really, really important. You know, last year we saw a section of HESCO barriers be taken out by a tree in just seconds. And so being on the HESCO barriers is incredibly hazardous. And we really want to stress to everyone who's listening to please stay off of and away from the HESCO barriers during this event.
2: Residents can watch river conditions via live stream and are urged to sign up for emergency alerts. Authorities say staying clear of the barriers helps protect lives and ensures responders can operate safely. Sea Alaska Heritage Institute is proposing to purchase the current Juneau City Hall site and replace the aging building with a new $40 million cultural center featuring year-round programs, tourist attractions, art spaces, and possible housing. The nonprofit is offering $1.5 million for the property through a direct sale, arguing the aging City Hall is a costly liability due to asbestos, lead paint, and needed repairs, rather than an asset. The proposal also includes offering the city first consideration to relocate the Juneau Douglas City Museum into the new building, although city officials say no relocation is currently planned. The Juneau Assembly is scheduled to consider both the proposed sale and do a public auction option at its August 17th meeting. Nearly 10,000 Alaskans had requested absentee ballots for the August 18th primary election by the end of July. Republicans accounted for about 28.5% of requests, a higher share than their portion of the state's registered voters, while Democrats also requested absentee ballots at a higher rate than their overall registration. Election officials say politically affiliated voters are generally more likely to participate in elections. The deadline to request a mailed absentee ballot is this Saturday, and voters have until August 17th to request a ballot by email. All absentee ballots must be postmarked or faxed by Election Day on August 18th. You're up to date with News of the North. I'm Grace Dumas.
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1: Sitka weather.
4: Slight chance of a shower through Thursday, then we're dry Friday into the weekend. A very slight chance of a shower or two overnight, otherwise cloudy skies, mid-50s. Thursday morning, you could see just a stray shower to start, then mainly cloudy skies, mid-60s, mid-50s on Thursday night. Friday and Saturday, we'll be dealing with more clouds and sunshine, high near 65, back into the mid-60s on Sunday. I'm Sitka Media Center meteorologist Sally Russell.
5: ABC News, I'm Stephanie Officer. Even though wildfires are starting to die down in Washington state, smoke is still a concern for some. ABC Samara Theodore.
6: We are anticipating some of the heaviest extreme wildfire smoke to be situated just north of Spokane. And then this does make its way meandering all the way south into Utah, Richfield, Utah, seeing some very heavy smoke as well. So Smoke is a real issue out there.
5: GOP Senators Lisa Murkowski and Bill Cassidy met behind closed doors with Acting Attorney General Todd Blanche for more than an hour. Both were tight-lipped about whether they'll support his nomination. Murkowski has been noncommittal.
7: I think it was a good conversation that Senator Cassidy and I had. And it was a good sit-down, let's just say.
5: Now, if Senator Mitch McConnell is absent for Blanche's vote, the acting AG can only afford to lose two other Republican votes. And Senator Susan Collins has already said she won't back him. This is ABC News. LIV Golf CEO Scott O'Neill announced a new agreement with a lead investor that will allow the league to move ahead without the backing of Saudi funding while making players majority equity holders. He didn't disclose the identity of the investor or how much money was involved. Houston police credit automated license plate readers for helping track down the suspects in an attempted armed robbery.
8: Despite the extreme skin and eye irritation that bear repellent causes, the guard fired shots at the three teenagers who tried to rob him. The suspect sped away, but Houston Police Lieutenant Larry Croson says flock cameras tracked the white Mercedes to a car wash.
9: There were several people trying to get blood out of the back seat of the car, tampering with the evidence there. Those people are detained.
8: Two of the three suspects suffered non-life-threatening gunshot wounds. Croson says they're 15 and 16 years old. Jim Ryan, ABC News.
5: Disney entering a global short-form content sharing deal with TikTok. Disney is the parent company of ABC News. I'm Stephanie Officer, ABC News.
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Wherever this Wednesday finds you, glad to be there right with you. Thanks for tuning in. I'm Ryan Chase. Coming up, we got Kansas and DNA and Suzanne Vega. Right now, it's Richard Marks.

0: DNA and Suzanne Vega, Tom's Diner. It's Ryan Chase. If you've ever been in a movie theater and suffered through someone else's bad decision, there was a Spider-Man screening in Columbia that just set a new bar. The entire theater had to be evacuated because the room filled with such an overwhelming flatulence odor that nobody could stay inside. Now, they haven't confirmed if it was a medical issue or a stink bomb prank, but either way, someone inside the building made a choice that cleared a movie theater. And somewhere in the lobby, a guy dressed as Spider-Man had to explain to his friends why they were all standing outside during the best part of the movie.
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1: Miami Sound Machine and Conga. I'm Ryan Chase. Thanks for hanging out with us. Hope you're enjoying all the tunes for your Wednesday. Coming up, we got Poison, Every Rose Has Its Thorn. Also, Depeche Mode, Enjoy the Silence. We'll do that much more next.
2: ABC News, I'm Stephanie Officer. President Trump today claims they are making progress on negotiations with Iran, teasing a possible announcement within the next 48 hours, but without confirmation from Iran. ABC News contributor and former Deputy Assistant Secretary of Defense Mick Mulroy will be watching to see if there will be any hints from Tehran on this potential deal.
3: So we're looking for any indications. Usually comes from their state-supported media outlets that there's something happening, so that they've agreed to something, that the Iranians are now more positive, talking about and acknowledging, for example, that there are actually negotiations taking place.
2: Sean Diddy Combs' prison release date has been moved again. This time, the Federal Bureau of Prison Records say he's due to be freed on February 20th, 2028. His release date, formerly listed as January 24th of that year. The rapper and producer is serving out a sentence for sex trafficking at New Jersey's Fort Dix. This is ABC News.
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0: Depeche Mode, enjoy the silence. I'm Ryan Chase. Got to give a shout out to Nathan Thomas. Nathan just was confirmed by Guinness World Records as the youngest college professor in history. He started teaching at Miami-Dade College at 18, had already earned his master's in electrical engineering by that point, and had been taking college classes since he was 10. Well, he's now 21, teaching online courses and pursuing a law degree at the University of Miami, which means by the time most people are figuring out their major, he will have two advanced degrees and a world record. And somewhere a college freshman is having a very difficult time thinking about this.
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1: Sitka weather.
2: Slight chance of a shower through Thursday, then we're dry Friday into the weekend. A very slight chance of a shower or two overnight, otherwise cloudy skies, mid-50s. Thursday morning, we could see just a stray shower to start, then mainly cloudy skies, mid-60s, mid-50s on Thursday night. Friday and Saturday, we'll be dealing with more clouds and sunshine, high near 65, back into the mid-60s on Sunday. I'm Sitka Media Center meteorologist Sally Russell.
3: ABC News, I'm Stephanie Officer. President Trump today claims they are making progress on negotiations with Iran, teasing a possible announcement within the next 48 hours, but without confirmation from Iran. ABC News contributor and former Deputy Assistant Secretary of Defense Mick Mulroy will be watching to see if there will be any hints from Tehran on this potential deal.
4: So we're looking for any indications. Usually comes from their state-supported media outlets that there's something happening, so that they've agreed to something, that the Iranians are now more positive, talking about and acknowledging, for example, that there are actually negotiations taking place.
3: Sean Diddy Combs' prison release date has been moved again. This time, the Federal Bureau of Prison Records say he's due to be freed on February 20th, 2028. His release date, formerly listed as January 24th of that year. The rapper and producer is serving out a sentence for sex trafficking at New Jersey's Fort Dix. This is ABC News. Framing the amount of drinking and smoking in America.
5: The Substance Abuse and Mental Health Services Administration asked 60,000 Americans about their experience with substances, finding significant declines last year in binge drinking, smoking, and marijuana use among 12 to 17-year-olds. Still, the survey found more than half of all Americans, 163 million altogether, used tobacco, vaped nicotine, drank, or used an illicit drug in the previous month. The substance of choice, alcohol. Jim Ryan, ABC News.
3: New concern for legendary singer Barry Manilow.
6: He abruptly called off his concert in Kentucky last night, right before showtime, citing unforeseen circumstances. But he did not elaborate. The same show was postponed back in March during his treatment for lung cancer.
3: ABC's Sophie Flay, the 83-year-old, is currently on a farewell tour. The boyhood Ohio home of Neil Armstrong is hitting the real estate market for the first time in nearly 40 years. I'm Stephanie Officer, ABC News.
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You know, you could be anywhere right now doing anything. So thank you for spending a little bit of your Wednesday right here with us. I'm Ryan Chase. Coming up, Survivor and Madonna. Right now, New Kids on the Block.

0: Madonna, Material Girl. I'm Ryan Chase. Thanks for hanging out with us. The internet is divided today on whether couples should have unlimited access to each other's phones. And the most interesting take from the comments wasn't about trust at all. It was that your phone contains other people's private conversations too. And your friends didn't consent to your partner reading their secrets when they vented to you last Tuesday. See, most people landed in the middle. Fine with my partner having my passcode and using my phone freely, but the second they're actively scrolling through looking for something, that's a relationship conversation, not a phone conversation.
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0: Four Non-Blondes, what's up? I'm Ryan Chase. If you woke up this morning and you felt a vague sense of dread you couldn't quite explain, welcome to the August Scaries. It's a real thing mental health experts have named, and it's basically the Sunday Scaries, but stretched across an entire month as your brain starts processing that summer is almost over and real life is coming back for you. Social media has been calling August the longest Sunday ever, which is painfully accurate. And our brains genuinely struggle with the upcoming shift to school schedules, busier work days, and shorter days, even when those changes are ultimately fine. Experts say the move is to focus on what's ahead, keep your routine solid, and plan some fall fun stuff. But also maybe just go outside this week, enjoy what's left, because August is not done with you just yet.
1: ABC News, I'm Stephanie Officer. Following the Trump administration's work to begin the process of removing temporary protected status for more than 350,000 Haitians nationwide, hundreds of Haitian migrants in one state are being called for a check-in. ABC's Armando Garcia.
2: Now what we're hearing is that some former TPS holders, specifically in Ohio, are being told to report to DHS, and some are being outfitted with ankle monitors. Some are being told to come in at a later date. But while the use of these ankle monitors is nothing new, this is a new tactic to target Haitians for removal. They're also being told not to travel outside of a 75-mile radius.
1: An ongoing blood supply shortage is being called a crisis. In one state, there's now a different incentive for donors. ABC's Hannah Batah.
3: The Rhode Island Blood Center is offering a voucher for a free pint of beer if you donate a pint of blood. Donations nationwide are low because of bad weather and foodborne illnesses.
1: This is ABC News.
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11: A fourth-generation Alaskan and JDHS grad, Zach Kirkpatrick's musical roots run deep in Juneau. Inspired by his mother, Bernadine, a local music teacher, Zach began performing at a young age before earning his captain's license and joining the team at Al Marine in Sitka. 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

0: Starship, we built this city. I'm Ryan Chase. If the August scaries have you feeling like summer is slipping away, Starbucks just gave the pumpkin spice people something to look forward to. The pumpkin spice latte returns August 25th, along with three new additions, including an iced pumpkin cream shaken espresso, a pumpkin spice chai, and an iced pumpkin cream matcha. Summer isn't even over yet, and fall has already sent its representative. And honestly, at this point, pumpkin spice season starts earlier every year, and nobody is stopping it.
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1: Slight chance of a shower through Thursday, then we're dry Friday into the weekend. A very slight chance of a shower or two overnight, otherwise cloudy skies, mid-50s. Thursday morning, we could see just a stray shower to start, then mainly cloudy skies, mid-60s, mid-50s on Thursday night. Friday and Saturday, we'll be dealing with more clouds and sunshine, high near 65, back into the mid-60s on Sunday. I'm Sitka Media Center meteorologist Sally Russell.
2: ABC News, I'm Stephanie Officer. Following the Trump administration's work to begin the process of removing temporary protected status for more than 350,000 Haitians nationwide, hundreds of Haitian migrants in one state are being called for a check-in. ABC's Armando Garcia.
3: Now what we're hearing is that some former TPS holders, specifically in Ohio, are being told to report to DHS, and some are being outfitted with ankle monitors. Some are being told to come in at a later date. But while the use of these ankle monitors is nothing new, this is a new tactic to target Haitians for removal. They're also being told not to travel outside of a 75-mile radius.
2: An ongoing blood supply shortage is being called a crisis. In one state, there's now a different incentive for donors. ABC's Hannah Batah.
4: The Rhode Island Blood Center is offering a voucher for a free pint of beer if you donate a pint of blood. Donations nationwide are low because of bad weather and foodborne illnesses.
2: This is ABC News. Acting Attorney General Todd Blanche says he thinks D.C. U.S. Attorney Jeanine Pirro is doing a great job. His comments come after President Trump summoned Pirro to the White House because she dropped cases against those accused of damaging the reflecting pool.
5: Again, I don't want the message to be because President Trump expressed appropriate frustration at the damage done to the reflecting pool, that Judge Pirro is not, and not only Judge Pirro, her prosecutors are not working every day to combat violent crime and to make the city safe. So
2: President Trump did not tell Pirro he intended to fire her, nor did she offer to resign, according to sources familiar with the meeting. CDC data shows cases of a potentially deadly fungus have been detected in 27 states this year. It spreads among those who are very ill in healthcare facilities. 32 films have been selected for the New York Film Festival this year. Ava DuVernay's 14th documentary will close out the festival in October. I'm Stephanie Officer, ABC News.
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Middle of the week, middle of everything, and you're still here. Well, so are we. That means something. Thank you. I'm Ryan Chase. Coming up, Hall & Oates, Rich Girl, also New Order, Bizarre Love Triangle, and right now, it's the Police.

0: New order, bizarre love triangle, try and chase. Single people are now tracking their dating lives in these color-coded spreadsheets, logging height, shared values, awkward moments, and deal breakers for every person they go out with. And before you laugh, the people using them say it's the most self-aware thing they've ever done for their love life. Relationship experts say reducing a person to a row of data points that can make romance feel transactional. But if you've been on enough bad dates to fill a spreadsheet, you've probably already figured out that vibes alone aren't getting the job done.
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0: Donna Lewis, I love you always, forever. I'm Ryan Chase. If your parents' house still has boxes of your stuff in it right now, they now say nearly half of Americans are in the exact same situation, with the average person keeping about 9 boxes of belongings at mom and dad's long after they've moved out. Gen Z is the worst offender, with more than 4 out of 5 admitting to it. But even Gen X, the generation that raised everyone to be self-efficient, they nearly half of them are still using their parents' basement as a storage unit. Psychologists say it's not laziness, it's emotional attachment and the fear of regretting throwing something away, which is a very generous way of saying your old trophies and yearbooks have been sitting in a box for 12 years and nobody is dealing with it.
1: ABC News, I'm Stephanie Officer. Following the Trump administration's work to begin the process of removing temporary protected status for more than 350,000 Haitians nationwide, hundreds of Haitian migrants in one state are being called for a check-in. ABC's Armando Garcia.
2: Now what we're hearing is that some former TPS holders, specifically in Ohio, are being told to report to DHS, and some are being outfitted with ankle monitors. Some are being told to come in on a later date. But while the use of these ankle monitors is nothing new, this is a new tactic to target Haitians for removal. They're also being told not to travel outside of a 75-mile radius.
1: An ongoing blood supply shortage is being called a crisis. In one state, there's now a different incentive for donors. ABC's Hannah Bata.
3: The Rhode Island Blood Center is offering a voucher for a free pint of beer if you donate a pint of blood. Donations nationwide are low because of bad weather and foodborne illnesses.
1: This is ABC News.
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1: A slight chance of a shower through Thursday, then we're dry Friday into the weekend. A very slight chance of a shower or two overnight, otherwise cloudy skies, mid-50s. Thursday morning, we could see just a stray shower to start, then mainly cloudy skies, mid-60s. Mid-50s on Thursday night. Friday and Saturday, we'll be dealing with more clouds and sunshine, high near 65, back into the mid-60s on Sunday. I'm Sitka Media Center meteorologist Sally Russell.
2: ABC News, I'm Stephanie Officer. Crews battling the ongoing wildfires in Washington State are starting to breathe a sigh of relief as weather conditions improve. ABC's Alex Stone.
3: They've had a lot of progress in the last 2 days or so because the winds have been non-existent here, and firefighters are telling us, in fact, I spent some time yesterday talking to an LA fire division chief. He says that these fires are not very active any longer because they had the weather change.
2: At least one person is dead, several others injured in an apartment explosion in the Bronx, New York City. Fire Commissioner Lillian Bonsignore says firefighters are among those injured. It started on the third floor, reached 5 alarms, and included a collapse. Fire Chief John Esposito says the cause is under investigation.
4: As the commissioner said, there was some sort of explosion. It blew out window frames. It blew some of them across the street. And when our members got up to the second floor, some of the apartment doors had been blown off the hinges as well.
2: This is ABC News. A federal judge has thrown out a lawsuit by Alec Murdoch seeking $600,000 in legal fees by the former court clerk whose misconduct led his murder convictions to be overturned on appeal. Next year's Triple Crown will run a little bit differently. The Preakness Stakes will move up on the calendar by 3 weeks and a day after the Kentucky Derby. That means it'll be on a Sunday for the first time ever. It is one of the country's most closely watched Senate races, and both sides claim voter fraud.
5: The first volley was fired by Democrat James Tallarico, pointing to ProPublica reporting that showed that his Republican rival in the race to succeed Senator John Cornyn voted under an address where he hasn't lived for 2 years. Now the Ken Paxton camp is accusing Tallarico of voting in 5 elections using his parents' address, even after he had purchased a home for himself and moved out.
2: ABC's Jim Ryan. Pope Leo will make his first trip to Latin America as pontiff in November, visiting Uruguay, Argentina, and Peru, where he spent decades as a missionary. I'm Stephanie Officer, ABC News.
6: That'll be $84.52.
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11: Whoa!

Pouring my heart and soul into you. It's Huey Lewis in the news. Madison June is my name. Welcome to your Wednesday. Welcome, welcome. Incredible music coming up, rolling right into Europe. But Eric Carmen and Def Leppard next.

0: Nothing but incredible music every single day. Love that we hang out together. Madison is my name. We're celebrating August 5th. Today is National Oyster Day. That's my husband all the way. He's a big fan of oysters. It doesn't matter what you put on them, how much cocktail sauce. They're just not my thing.
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0: A brand new ranking of the best nudist beaches in the country reveals the top spots to go sunbathing in your birthday suit. Might not be your thing, but some are officially clothing optional. Others are topless visitors only. Some are totally unofficial, so you may be actually taking your clothes off at your own risk. But the Haulover Beach Park in Miami Beach is the number one nude beach in the country, followed by Little Beach in Maui. I can honestly say I've never been. Have you?
1: ABC News, I'm Stephanie Officer. Crews battling the ongoing wildfires in Washington State are starting to breathe a sigh of relief as weather conditions improve. ABC's Alex Stone.
2: They've had a lot of progress in the last 2 days or so because the winds have been non-existent here, and firefighters are telling us, in fact, I spent some time yesterday talking to an LA fire division chief. He says that these fires are not very active any longer because they had the weather change.
1: At least one person is dead, several others injured in an apartment explosion in the Bronx, New York City. Fire Commissioner Lillian Bonsignore says firefighters are among those injured. It started on the third floor, reached 5 alarms, and included a collapse. Fire Chief John Esposito says the cause is under investigation.
3: As the commissioner said, there was some sort of explosion. It blew out window frames. It blew some of them across the street. And when our members got up to the second floor, some of the apartment doors had been blown off the hinges as well.
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0: 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Do you remember that?
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1: Sitka weather.
2: Slight chance of a shower through Thursday, then we're dry Friday into the weekend. A very slight chance of a shower or two overnight, otherwise cloudy skies, mid-50s. Thursday morning, we could see just a stray shower to start, then mainly cloudy skies, mid-60s, mid-50s on Thursday night. Friday and Saturday, we'll be dealing with more clouds and sunshine, high near 65, back into the mid-60s on Sunday. I'm Sitka Media Center meteorologist Sally Russell.
3: ABC News, I'm Stephanie Officer. A Marine Corps veteran is in custody after he was spotted allegedly scoping out President Trump's California golf club twice, just days before his high-profile visit. ABC's Kana Whitworth.
4: Authorities now say the suspect first visited the golf club last Friday, wearing an earpiece and taking photographs and videos of the federal agents. The suspect visiting Trump's golf club again Sunday, when officials say he told federal agents he worked for the State Department and was at the course for a security detail, claiming he had a loaded gun in his car. Those federal agents calling local law enforcement who took Taylor into custody.
3: Taylor is facing federal and state firearm charges, investigators searching for a motive. A domestic disturbance at a North Carolina home ended in tragedy with three people shot to death, one person hospitalized. Caswell County Sheriff's responded to the call Wednesday morning. Among the dead, says Sheriff Tony Durden, was the shooter and all family members.
5: Deputies arrived on scene, found multiple people who had been shot.
3: This is ABC News. Three people have been charged with threatening a judge, a witness, and local officials connected to the investigation into the death of 18-year-old Nolan Wells, who was found dead after a July 4th boat trip with friends in Mississippi. None of the three appear to know Wells, his family, or the boating group. The FDA reporting 345 cases of salmonella infections linked to jalapenos with 36 hospitalizations. The agency says Chipotle and Qdoba both got the product from a distributor in Sinaloa, Mexico. The peppers have been recalled. Both restaurants stopped using them in July. In the wee hours, Beyoncé surprise dropped the Morning Dew remix pack.
6: No more slow jams, no more R&B, no more making love.
3: The song was reportedly recorded around 2013, leaked several years ago, and was dropped last month and now features a new remix, this one with her husband Jay-Z. It's expected that Morning Dew will appear on the 20th anniversary edition of Beyoncé's B-Day album next month. I'm Stephanie Officer, ABC News.
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The Cranberries with Dreams. 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It was their debut single from their album. Everyone else is doing it, so why can't we? 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

0: Madison June and you hanging out together. I will admit it, I was not a very good student in high school. 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A Florida high school senior has graduated with a record-setting 11.99 GPA. How do you even do that? Guess he earned 70 credits, nearly three times the 24 required for graduation. Now the school district is changing how GPAs are calculated. So this is a one and done. People are not going to be able to get an 11.99 GPA. GPAs will be capped at 5.0 to reduce academic pressure. Oh, there's still pressure, I assure you.
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0: Nobody else is playing that, just us here. Madison June is my name. A viral podcast hosted by Dominican sisters has inspired TikTok's latest feel-good movement. This is called the Nun Girl Summer. But despite the name, it's not really about becoming a nun, okay? Instead, women are embracing a simpler, less stressful approach to life. So it's all about hobbies, community, finding joy in everyday moments. I love that.
1: ABC News, I'm Stephanie Officer. A Marine Corps veteran is in custody after he was spotted allegedly scoping out President Trump's California golf club twice, just days before his high-profile visit. ABC's Kana Whitworth.
2: Authorities now say the suspect first visited the golf club last Friday, wearing an earpiece and taking photographs and videos of the federal agents. The suspect visiting Trump's golf club again Sunday, when officials say he told federal agents he worked for the State Department and was at the course for a security detail, claiming he had a loaded gun in his car. Those federal agents calling local law enforcement who took Taylee into custody.
1: Taylee is facing federal and state firearm charges, investigators searching for a motive. A domestic disturbance at a North Carolina home ended in tragedy with three people shot to death, one person hospitalized. Caswell County Sheriff's responded to the call Wednesday morning. Among the dead, says Sheriff Tony Durden, was the shooter and all family members.
3: Deputies arrived on scene, found multiple people who had been shot.
1: This is ABC News.
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1: Sitka weather.
2: Slight chance of a shower through Thursday, then we're dry Friday into the weekend. A very slight chance of a shower or two overnight, otherwise cloudy skies, mid-50s. Thursday morning, we could see just a stray shower to start, then mainly cloudy skies, mid-60s, mid-50s on Thursday night. Friday and Saturday, we'll be dealing with more clouds and sunshine, high near 65, back into the mid-60s on Sunday. I'm Sitka Media Center meteorologist Sally Russell.
3: ABC News, I'm Stephanie Officer. Following the Trump administration's work to begin the process of removing temporary protected status for more than 350,000 Haitians nationwide, hundreds of Haitian migrants in one state are being called for a check-in. ABC's Armando Garcia.
4: Now what we're hearing is that some former TPS holders, specifically in Ohio, are being told to report to DHS, and some are being outfitted with ankle monitors. Some are being told to come in at a later date. But while the use of these ankle monitors is nothing new, this is a new tactic to target Haitians for removal. They're also being told not to travel outside of a 75-mile radius.
3: TikTok has suspended the account of blogger Perez Hilton after he live-streamed an apparent gory suicide attempt on the platform, his family saying their focus is his well-being. Hilton is currently in a Miami hospital. If you or someone you know is experiencing a similar situation, please call the 988 Lifeline. This is ABC News. Australian airliner Jetstar plans to charge passengers for using the overhead compartment starting next year. The airline says it wants to streamline boarding and improve on-time departures. A day after saying the condition of an injured bald eagle worsened, rescuers ordered a lab workup.
5: The famous bald eagle Jackie has recovered well from anesthesia. That's according to the OJ Raptor Center that has been treating her anemia. Anemia is a condition where the body does not have enough healthy red blood cells to carry oxygen to the body's tissues. The center says that Jackie has gone through a CT scan and a bone marrow biopsy. As you may recall, Jackie is one half of the extremely popular Big Bear Valley Nest Cam duo Jackie and Shadow. Jackie's care team plans to review her test results and says that there is still lab work to be done.
3: Maryland wildlife officials say for the second time in as many weeks, a beaver bit someone in Cunningham Falls State Park. I'm Stephanie Officer, ABC News.
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Gary Numan right there. Rocking your radio with lots of great music. The Cars and B-52s coming up. But first, Tears for Fears. It's Head Over Heels.

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0: Are we finally getting over complicated wellness routines? I sure hope so. New survey found that while half of American adults plan to change their health habits, we're always trying to start a new diet on a Monday, right? Most are moving away from the health maxing and focusing instead on the basics, getting enough sleep, exercising regularly, eating well. I love this. A little goes a long way. A lot of Americans say they're very overwhelmed by the constant stream of health advice, apps, products. Just watch what you eat. Have a good mindset. It's as simple as that.
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5: 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At

0: The Powerball hitting record numbers all over the country. A lot of people in it to win it, trying to win a couple of bucks. A new survey says that 20% of people currently in relationships would consider leaving their partner for a lottery win. Uh-huh. The state where folks are most likely to leave after a lottery win is Kentucky. So if you have a partner, you're in Kentucky, watch out.
1: ABC News, I'm Stephanie Officer. Survivors of Jeffrey Epstein testified in front of New Mexico representatives Wednesday during a meeting on crimes they say the convicted sex offender committed at the former estate there. Rachel Benavides made an appeal saying the investigation has been incomplete without a thorough search of the property known as Zorro Ranch.
2: At his private residence on the 7,800-acre ranch in Stanley, New Mexico, within Santa Fe County, was never raided or investigated. Had it been searched along with the others, how much more evidence could have been gathered?
1: Some of the witness testimony against Epstein co-conspirator Ghislaine Maxwell alleged the girls were sexually abused at that New Mexico ranch. The FDA has approved Moderna's new flu shot, which is based on their mRNA technology. It's expected to be available for people ages 50 and older for the 2026-2027 flu season. This is ABC News.
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0: Who remembers the Dirty Jobs host Mike Rowe? 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They were earning $240,000 to $280,000 a year. 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They're actively being recruited by other employees. He hopes stories like this will change the perception about blue-collar careers. I don't know if I'm for or against data centers, but I'm for $240,000 a year.
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1: Slight chance of a shower through Thursday, then we're dry Friday into the weekend. A very slight chance of a shower or two overnight, otherwise cloudy skies, mid-50s. Thursday morning, you could see just a stray shower to start, then mainly cloudy skies, mid-60s, mid-50s on Thursday night. Friday and Saturday, we'll be dealing with more clouds and sunshine, high near 65, back into the mid-60s on Sunday. I'm Sitka Media Center meteorologist Sally Russell.
2: ABC News, I'm Stephanie Officer. Survivors of Jeffrey Epstein testified in front of New Mexico representatives Wednesday during a meeting on crimes they say the convicted sex offender committed at the former estate there. Rachel Benavidez made an appeal saying the investigation has been incomplete without a thorough search of the property known as Zorro Ranch.
3: At his private residence on the 7,800-acre ranch in Stanley, New Mexico, within Santa Fe County, was never raided or investigated. Had it been searched, along with the others, how much more evidence could have been gathered?
2: Some of the witness testimony against Epstein co-conspirator Ghislaine Maxwell alleged the girls were sexually abused at that New Mexico ranch. The FDA has approved Moderna's new flu shot, which is based on their mRNA technology. It's expected to be available for people ages 50 and older for the 2026-2027 flu season. This is ABC News. Water levels in Lake Mead and Lake Powell are so low, federal officials say they're approaching records. Drought and exceptionally low snowpack are hurting several Colorado River Basin reservoirs. A rude awakening in Orange County, California, where a 22-year-old lost control of his Tesla.
4: Car careening some 20 feet down that embankment, slamming into multiple homes, debris shattering windows, and on one home there were tire marks spotted 10 feet up. While many people were in the homes at the time, none of them were injured. Investigators say the 22-year-old driver suffered a medical emergency and lost control.
2: That is ABC's Trevor Ault. The NFL exhibition season kicks off Thursday night with Carson Beck making his professional debut. The Arizona Cardinals will face the Carolina Panthers in the Hall of Fame game in Ohio. A new court filing shows the Trump administration paid a milestone $100 billion in tariff refunds through July. I'm Stephanie Officer, ABC News.
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Express Yourself, Madonna, the original Material Girl. My very first CD was Madonna, I Will Have You Know. Still love her, even though she fakes that English accent, doesn't she? Isn't she from Michigan? Here's the Rolling Stones.

0: Madison June and you hanging out together. Apparently, some might take issue with being singled out as the worst performing person in a sales job, then being forced to take a pie in the face. That's according to a new lawsuit. This actually happened, apparently, at a Comcast store in Connecticut. They had a practice of humiliating the lowest performing salesperson each month. They would hurl a cream pie into their face. I'm sorry, I don't mean to laugh. The manager also allegedly had a video of the pie smashing taking place. I feel like somebody's going to get some money in a lawsuit. What do you think?
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0: I am so glad you're here. I love listening to all of our favorite music together. It's me, Madison. A brand new survey says the average music fan does 2/3 of their listening alone. So that's 379 hours a year. Only 8% of all music listening happens at live events. No one's going to concerts? Wait, what?
1: ABC News, I'm Stephanie Officer. Following the Trump administration's work to begin the process of removing temporary protected status for more than 350,000 Haitians nationwide, hundreds of Haitian migrants in one state are being called for a check-in. ABC's Armando Garcia.
2: Now what we're hearing is that some former TPS holders, specifically in Ohio, are being told to report to DHS, and some are being outfitted with ankle monitors. Some are being told to come in on a later date. But while the use of these ankle monitors is nothing new, this is a new tactic to target Haitians for removal. They're also being told not to travel outside of a 75-mile radius.
1: TikTok has suspended the account of blogger Perez Hilton after he live-streamed an apparent gory suicide attempt on the platform, his family saying their focus is his well-being. Hilton is currently in a Miami hospital. If you or someone you know is experiencing a similar situation, please call the 988 Lifeline. This is ABC News.
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0: 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We'll celebrate a Friday Eve together, okay? 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
1: Very slim chance of a little light rain or drizzle. Otherwise, we're looking at dry conditions Friday through the weekend. Slight chance of a shower early. Otherwise, we will see cloudy skies, a high near 65. A little patchy drizzle through the overnight, mid-50s. Friday, more clouds and sunshine, a high near 65. Saturday and Sunday, mainly cloudy, mid-60s. And then a mostly cloudy sky Monday, a high near 65. I'm Sitka Media Center meteorologist Sally Russell.
2: ABC News, I'm Stephanie Officer. Following the Trump administration's work to begin the process of removing temporary protected status for more than 350,000 Haitians nationwide, hundreds of Haitian migrants in one state are being called for a check-in. ABC's Armando Garcia.
3: Now what we're hearing is that some former TPS holders, specifically in Ohio, are being told to report to DHS, and some are being outfitted with ankle monitors. Some are being told to come in on a later date. But while the use of these ankle monitors is nothing new, this is a new tactic to target Haitians for removal. They're also being told not to travel outside of a 75-mile radius.
2: TikTok has suspended the account of blogger Perez Hilton after he live-streamed an apparent gory suicide attempt on the platform. His family saying their focus is his well-being. Hilton is currently in a Miami hospital. If you or someone you know is experiencing a similar situation, please call the 988 Lifeline. This is ABC News. Australian airliner Jetstar plans to charge passengers for using the overhead compartment starting next year. The airline says it wants to streamline boarding and improve on-time departures. A day after saying the condition of an injured bald eagle worsened, rescuers ordered a lab workup.
4: The famous bald eagle Jackie has recovered well from anesthesia. That's according to the OJ Raptor Center that has been treating her anemia. Anemia is a condition where the body does not have enough healthy red blood cells to carry oxygen to the body's tissues. The center says that Jackie has gone through a CT scan and a bone marrow biopsy. As you may recall, Jackie is one half of the extremely popular Big Bear Valley Nest Cam duo, Jackie and Shadow. Jackie's care team plans to review her test results and says that there is still lab work to be done.
2: Maryland wildlife officials say for the second time in as many weeks, a beaver bit someone in Cunningham Falls State Park. I'm Stephanie Officer, ABC News.
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0: 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Great one from Redbone. Going to play that for Gary and the crew. Checking in at work tonight. Thanks for having us on. Cardigan's on the way and Van Halen in minutes.
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0: Every Little Step, one of the first big hits for that gentleman, the one and only Mr. Bobby Brown.
1: ABC News, I'm Stephanie Officer. Following the Trump administration's work to begin the process of removing temporary protected status for more than 350,000 Haitians nationwide, hundreds of Haitian migrants in one state are being called for a check-in. ABC's Armando Garcia.
2: Now what we're hearing is that some former TPS holders, specifically in Ohio, are being told to report to DHS, and some are being outfitted with ankle monitors. Some are being told to come in on a later date. But while the use of these ankle monitors is nothing new, this is a new tactic to target Haitians for removal. They're also being told not to travel outside of a 75-mile radius.
1: TikTok has suspended the account of blogger Perez Hilton after he live-streamed an apparent gory suicide attempt on the platform. His family saying their focus is his well-being. Hilton is currently in a Miami hospital. If you or someone you know is experiencing a similar situation, please call the 988 Lifeline. This is ABC News.
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2: Sitka weather.
3: Very slim chance of a little light rain or drizzle. Otherwise, we're looking at dry conditions Friday through the weekend. Slight chance of a shower early. Otherwise, we will see cloudy skies, a high near 65. A little patchy drizzle through the overnight mid-50s. Friday, more clouds and sunshine, a high near 65. Saturday and Sunday, mainly cloudy mid-60s. And then a mostly cloudy sky Monday, a high near 65. I'm Sitka Media Center meteorologist Sally Russell.
4: ABC News, I'm Stephanie Officer. Survivors of Jeffrey Epstein testified in front of New Mexico representatives Wednesday during a meeting on crimes they say the convicted sex offender committed at the former estate there. Rachel Benavidez made an appeal saying the investigation has been incomplete without a thorough search of the property known as Zorro Ranch.
5: At his private residence on the 7,800-acre ranch in Stanley, New Mexico, within Santa Fe County, was never raided or investigated. Had it been searched along with the others, how much more evidence could have been gathered?
4: Some of the witness testimony against Epstein co-conspirator Ghislaine Maxwell alleged the girls were sexually abused at that New Mexico ranch. The FDA has approved Moderna's new flu shot, which is based on their mRNA technology. It's expected to be available for people ages 50 and older for the 2026-2027 flu season. This is ABC News. Water levels in Lake Mead and Lake Powell are so low, federal officials say they're approaching records. Drought and exceptionally low snowpack are hurting several Colorado River Basin reservoirs. A rude awakening in Orange County, California, where a 22-year-old lost control of his Tesla.
6: Car careening some 20 feet down that embankment, slamming into multiple homes, debris shattering windows, and on one home there were tire marks spotted 10 feet up. While many people were in the homes at the time, none of them were injured. Investigators say the 22-year-old driver suffered a medical emergency and lost control.
4: That is ABC's Trevor Ault. The NFL exhibition season kicks off Thursday night with Carson Beck making his professional debut. The Arizona Cardinals will face the Carolina Panthers in the Hall of Fame game in Ohio. A new court filing shows the Trump administration paid a milestone $100 billion in tariff refunds through July. I'm Stephanie Officer, ABC News.
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9: What?

just like 10,000 spoons when all you need is a knife. It's meeting the man of my dreams and then meeting his beautiful wife. And isn't it ironic?

0: True Colors, great one from Cyndi Lauper. Of course, you may recall that song was remade a few years after by Phil Collins, an equally big hit. That's the original, of course, from Cyndi Lauper. It's got Jay Giles on the way for you with Freeze Frame and Dan Hartman from 1984, too, in minutes.
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1: Sitka weather.
2: Very slim chance of a little light rain or drizzle. Otherwise, we're looking at dry conditions Friday through the weekend. Slight chance of a shower early. Otherwise, we will see cloudy skies, a high near 65. A little patchy drizzle through the overnight, mid-50s. Friday, more clouds and sunshine, a high near 65. Saturday and Sunday, mainly cloudy, mid-60s. And then a mostly cloudy sky Monday, a high near 65. I'm Sitka Media Center meteorologist Sally Russell.
3: ABC News, I'm Stephanie Officer. Following the Trump administration's work to begin the process of removing temporary protected status for more than 350,000 Haitians nationwide, hundreds of Haitian migrants in one state are being called for a check-in. ABC's Armando Garcia.
4: Now what we're hearing is that some former TPS holders, specifically in Ohio, are being told to report to DHS, and some are being outfitted with ankle monitors. Some are being told to come in on a later date. But while the use of these ankle monitors is nothing new, this is a new tactic to target Haitians for removal. They're also being told not to travel outside of a 75-mile radius.
3: TikTok has suspended the account of blogger Perez Hilton after he live-streamed an apparent gory suicide attempt on the platform. His family saying their focus is his well-being. Hilton is currently in a Miami hospital. If you or someone you know is experiencing a similar situation, please call the 988 Lifeline. This is ABC News. Australian airliner Jetstar plans to charge passengers for using the overhead compartment starting next year. The airline says it wants to streamline boarding and improve on-time departures. A day after saying the condition of an injured bald eagle worsened, rescuers ordered a lab workup.
5: The famous bald eagle Jackie has recovered well from anesthesia. That's according to the OJ Raptor Center that has been treating her anemia. Anemia is a condition where the body does not have enough healthy red blood cells to carry oxygen to the body's tissues. The center says that Jackie has gone through a CT scan and a bone marrow biopsy. As you may recall, Jackie is one half of the extremely popular Big Bear Valley Nest Cam duo, Jackie and Shadow. Jackie's care team plans to review her test results and says that there is still lab work to be done.
3: Maryland wildlife officials say for the second time in as many weeks, a beaver bit someone in Cunningham Falls State Park. I'm Stephanie Officer, ABC News.
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0: 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Freddie Mercury and Queen lead the way next.
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1: Sitka weather.
2: Very slim chance of a little light rain or drizzle. Otherwise, we're looking at dry conditions Friday through the weekend. Slight chance of a shower early. Otherwise, we will see cloudy skies, a high near 65. A little patchy drizzle through the overnight, mid-50s. Friday, more clouds and sunshine, a high near 65. Saturday and Sunday, mainly cloudy, mid-60s. And then a mostly cloudy sky Monday, a high near 65. I'm Sitka Media Center meteorologist Sally Russell.
3: ABC News, I'm Sherry Preston. There's been a lot of talk about progressive Abdul El-Sayed, winner of the Michigan Democratic primary for an open Senate seat. Mike Rogers, the Republican who'll be vying for that seat as well, rallied his own supporters last night.
4: I'm telling you, this is about the heart and soul of our country. The whole country is looking at us here in Michigan. They're looking at you. And they're hoping we do everything that we can do together to make sure that we stop this in its tracks.
3: El-Sayed says he's running on a platform of affordability and getting money out of politics. Republican Senators Bill Cassidy and Lisa Murkowski meeting with Attorney General Todd Blanche on his nomination now that their colleague Susan Collins has said she will not be voting to confirm him. Dozens of health workers at the epicenter of Congo's Ebola outbreak are protesting, demanding they get paid. They say they haven't received wages since the outbreak was declared in mid-May. This is ABC News. A Senate committee set to hold a vote today on holding Dr. Anthony Fauci in contempt after he took the fifth during a hearing about the COVID pandemic. A wild ride for an out-of-control Tesla. Here's ABC's Trevor Ault.
5: It happened just after midnight in Orange County, California, near Los Angeles. A car careening some 20 feet down that embankment, slamming into multiple homes, debris shattering windows, and on one home there were tire marks spotted 10 feet up. While many people were in the homes at the time, none of them were injured. Investigators say the 22-year-old driver suffered a medical emergency and lost control. Authorities say first responders had to pull the driver from the car, but he was not seriously hurt from the crash.
3: A new court filing says that the Trump administration has refunded $100 billion in tariffs that the Supreme Court ruled were illegal. What companies are doing with that money varies. Some say they're reinvesting it. Very few, however, say they are offering refunds to all of us customers who paid higher prices. I'm Sherry Preston, ABC News.
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0: The original version of that song from Roberta Flack came out back in 1975. A big remake for the Fugees and a big hit as well, even as a remake, Killing Me Softly.
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1: Sitka weather.
2: Very slim chance of a little light rain or drizzle. Otherwise, we're looking at dry conditions Friday through the weekend. Slight chance of a shower early. Otherwise, we will see cloudy skies, a high near 65. A little patchy drizzle through the overnight mid-50s. Friday, more clouds and sunshine, a high near 65. Saturday and Sunday, mainly cloudy mid-60s. And then a mostly cloudy sky Monday, a high near 65. I'm Sitka Media Center meteorologist Sally Russell.
3: ABC News, I'm Sherry Preston. Oil prices are holding steady this morning as the world waits for a deal on reopening the Strait of Hormuz. Iran says it's in the final stages of drafting an agreement, not with the U.S., with Oman. New court filings show the Trump administration has now paid back $100 billion of the tariffs that were struck down by the Supreme Court. ABC's Peter Haralambos.
4: The Trump administration owes a total of $166 billion to thousands of American businesses who pay the tariffs that were struck down by the Supreme Court. While companies are beginning to get those refunds, most consumers aren't seeing that money go back into their pockets, even though they paid higher prices because of the tariffs.
3: Prosecutors in Israel have now charged a settler in the West Bank killing of a Palestinian activist last year. The salmonella outbreak connected to jalapenos from Mexico has now spread to 27 states, making it at least 345 people sick. And the cyclosporiasis outbreak has grown to 15 states. This is ABC News. We're learning more about the Oval Office meeting between President Trump, U.S. Attorney Jeanine Pirro, and Interior Secretary Doug Burgum over the now-dropped vandalism charges related to the D.C. reflecting pool. Here's ABC's Olivia Rubin.
5: Sources say during this meeting, Pirro lashed out at Burgum directly and had blamed him for misleading the president about the evidence that was in this case. Another sort of key aspect here is, what did the president know before this case was dropped? Well, sources say that Pirro did give some in the White House a heads up that it was going to get dropped, but it's not clear what Trump personally knew ahead of time, and that's why potentially he could be so upset.
3: Some think the president will fire Pirro still over the whole thing. FIFA President Gianni Infantino has apologized for his plan to sell stakes in the World Cup, but will keep his job. FIFA's senior staff throwing its support behind him, even as they acknowledge that mistakes were made. I'm Sherry Preston, ABC News.
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0: Kevin Cronin and REO keep on loving you. Moving through the nighttime, a whole lot more great tunes by your suggestion. 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And we'll try to get your song played, too. 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

0: With or without you, Bono, you too. Dan, thank you so much, my friend, for having us on tonight. Genesis coming up, and a great one from Steven Tyler and the boys. Aerosmith on the way.
1: ABC News, I'm Sherry Preston. Oil prices are holding steady this morning as the world waits for a deal on reopening the Strait of Hormuz. Iran says it's in the final stages of drafting an agreement, not with the U.S., with Oman. New court filings show the Trump administration has now paid back $100 billion of the tariffs that were struck down by the Supreme Court. ABC's Peter Haralambos.
2: The Trump administration owes a total of $166 billion to thousands of American businesses who pay the tariffs that were struck down by the Supreme Court. While companies are beginning to get those refunds, most consumers aren't seeing that money go back into their pockets, even though they paid higher prices because of the tariffs.
1: Prosecutors in Israel have now charged a settler in the West Bank killing of a Palestinian activist last year. The salmonella outbreak connected to jalapenos from Mexico has now spread to 27 states, making it at least 345 people sick, and the cyclosporiasis outbreak has grown to 15 states. This is ABC News.
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1: Sitka weather.
2: Very slim chance of a little light rain or drizzle. Otherwise, we're looking at dry conditions Friday through the weekend. Slight chance of a shower early. Otherwise, we will see cloudy skies, a high near 65. A little patchy drizzle through the overnight mid-50s. Friday, more clouds and sunshine, a high near 65. Saturday and Sunday, mainly cloudy mid-60s. And then a mostly cloudy sky Monday, a high near 65. I'm Sitka Media Center meteorologist Sally Russell.
3: ABC News, I'm Sherry. Preston, there's been a lot of talk about progressive Abdul Al-Sayed, winner of the Michigan Democratic primary for an open Senate seat. Mike Rogers, the Republican, will be vying for that seat, rallying his own supporters last night.
4: I'm telling you, this is about the heart and soul of our country. The whole country is looking at us here in Michigan. They're looking at you. And they're hoping we do everything that we can do together to make sure that we stop this in its tracks.
3: Al-Sayed says he's running on a platform of affordability and getting money out of politics. Republican Senators Bill Cassidy and Lisa Murkowski meeting with Acting Attorney General Todd Blanche on his nomination to be full Attorney General, now that their colleague Susan Collins has said she will not be voting to confirm him. Dozens of health workers at the epicenter of Congo's Ebola outbreak are protesting, demanding that they get paid. They say they haven't received wages since the outbreak was declared in mid-May. This is ABC News. Maryland's governor and the Maryland Jockey Club have announced that the Preakness is moving to a new day, giving owners and trainers more challenges before the big race.
5: The second leg of the Triple Crown Quest, the Preakness Stakes, is off to the races and shifting days. Maryland's governor and the Maryland Jockey Club say to 3 weeks and a day after the Kentucky Derby. The race will also be run on a Sunday for the first time. Since 1950, the Preakness has been held on the third Saturday in May, or 2 weeks following the Kentucky Derby. The goal is to get more overall Derby horses to participate. Three of the past five-year Derby winners have bypassed the Preakness altogether to aim for the final race in the Triple Crown, the Belmont Stakes. Michelle Franzen, ABC News.
3: DoorDash says the next couple of months could be busy. The delivery service forecasting larger order volume and higher profits for the third quarter after beating estimates in the second quarter. I'm Sherry Preston, ABC News.
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0: Motown's own Material Girl, the one and only Madonna, dress you up. Going to play that for Louise and the crew working tonight at the U.S. Post Office. Thank you for having us on late tonight. Got Tom Petty on the way and a great one from Culture Club right around the corner.
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8: 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What?

0: Ducko chasing them. One of two back-to-back hits for that great band. The other one, of course, was No Scrubs, a big song in and of its own for TLC.
1: ABC News, I'm Sherry Preston. There's been a lot of talk about progressive Abdul El-Sayed, winner of the Michigan Democratic primary for an open Senate seat. Mike Rogers, the Republican, will be vying for that seat, rallying his own supporters last night.
2: I'm telling you, this is about the heart and soul of our country. The whole country is looking at us here in Michigan. They're looking at you. And they're hoping we do everything that we can do together to make sure that we stop this in its tracks.
1: El-Sayed says he's running on a platform of affordability and getting money out of politics. Republican Senators Bill Cassidy and Lisa Murkowski meeting with Acting Attorney General Todd Blanche on his nomination to be full Attorney General, now that their colleague Susan Collins has said she will not be voting to confirm him. Dozens of health workers at the epicenter of Congo's Ebola outbreak are protesting, demanding that they get paid. They say they haven't received wages since the outbreak was declared in mid-May. This is ABC News.
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0: One of several great tunes, late 70s, for Jeff Lynne and ELO. And I know I'm dating myself by saying this. I remember I actually had that song, I hate to admit this, on an 8-track. I kid you not. I had actually the whole album on an 8-track, if you remember 8-tracks. It's Mike Scott hanging out with you the night time, having a blast. Music to go this hour. You got Prince on the way. Billy Squire in there, and a great one from Billy Joel next.
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2: Officials are urging residents to steer clear of the HESCO flood barriers protecting Juneau as preparations continue for the Glacial Lake outburst flood expected to peak early this month.
3: The Army Corps was able to come here to Juneau under advanced authorities and help us build 2.5 times the length of HESCO barrier protection that we had last year. So we have a significantly more protection in terms of HESCO barriers. So that's a big change from last year.
2: That was Ryan O'Shaughnessy, Emergency Programs Manager for the City and Borough of Juneau. The Army Corps of Engineers helped expand the HESCO lines this year and provided high-capacity pumps to manage seepage. Still, officials are warning the barriers are fragile and can be compromised in seconds if struck by debris.
3: The HESCO barriers are not perfect. They're a fragile system. We've seen some issues with them. They're big bags of sand. Yeah. They will seep some water through the soil in the valley is all sand and silt. So we will have some groundwater seeping up and have some kind of localized flooding.
2: Officials stressed that being near or on the barriers during the event is dangerous to the public and to first responders who may have to conduct rescues.
3: Staying away from the river and staying off of the HESCO barriers is really, really important. You know, last year we saw a section of HESCO barriers be taken out by a tree in just seconds. And so being on the HESCO barriers is incredibly hazardous. And we really want to stress to everyone who's listening to please stay off of and away from the HESCO barriers during this event.
2: Residents can watch river conditions via live stream and are urged to sign up for emergency alerts. Authorities say staying clear of the barriers helps protect lives and ensures responders can operate safely. Sea Alaska Heritage Institute is proposing to purchase the current Juneau City Hall site and replace the aging building with a new $40 million cultural center featuring year-round programs, tourist attractions, art spaces, and possible housing. The nonprofit is offering $1.5 million for the property through a direct sale, arguing the aging City Hall is a costly liability due to asbestos, lead paint, and needed repairs, rather than an asset. The proposal also includes offering the city first consideration to relocate the Juneau Douglas City Museum into the new building, although city officials say no relocation is currently planned. The Juneau Assembly is scheduled to consider both the proposed sale and do a public auction option at its August 17th meeting. Nearly 10,000 Alaskans had requested absentee ballots for the August 18th primary election by the end of July. Republicans accounted for about 28.5% of requests, a higher share than their portion of the state's registered voters, while Democrats also requested absentee ballots at a higher rate than their overall registration. Election officials say politically affiliated voters are generally more likely to participate in elections. The deadline to request a mailed absentee ballot is this Saturday, and voters have until August 17th to request a ballot by email. All absentee ballots must be postmarked or faxed by Election Day on August 18th. You're up to date with News of the North. I'm Grace Dumas.
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1: Sitka weather.
4: Slim chance of a little light rain or drizzle. Otherwise, we're looking at dry conditions Friday through the weekend. Slight chance of a shower early. Otherwise, we will see cloudy skies, a high near 65. A little patchy drizzle through the overnight, mid-50s. Friday, more clouds and sunshine, a high near 65. Saturday and Sunday, mainly cloudy, mid-60s. And then a mostly cloudy sky Monday, a high near 65. I'm Sitka Media Center meteorologist Sally Russell.
5: And here's your cruise ship report for Thursday, August 6th. From 7:30 a.m. to 4 p.m., we may not have the Wester Dam anymore, but this is the new best dam ship around. It's the Nordam, with the possibility of 1,972 passengers. Then from 8 a.m. to 6:30 p.m., it's the Queen Elizabeth, with the possibility of 2,092 passengers, for a possible grand total of 4,064 passengers. And that's your cruise ship report for Thursday, August 6th.
6: ABC News, I'm Sherry Preston. Federal investigators still trying to figure out if Iran is behind the latest cyber attacks on water systems in several states. Michigan now in the middle of the political world after the Senate race there, which could determine control of the Senate and was set on primary day. Progress and progressive Democrat Abdul Al-Sayed is facing Republican Mike Rogers. Here's ABC Stephen Portnoy.
7: There was a real effort by Al-Sayed today to extend an olive branch and to consolidate the party behind him. Haley Stevens offered her statement of support. Al-Sayed himself specifically mentioned his commitment to what he called Jewish safety, saying it's the same commitment he has to the safety of his own daughters. That after making his own antipathy toward Israel and its war on Hamas a central focus of his campaign.
6: The Senate Homeland Security Committee is getting ready to vote on whether to hold Dr. Anthony Fauci in contempt. In a rare move, Israeli prosecutors are charging a Jewish settler in the West Bank in the killing of a Palestinian activist. This is ABC News. The New Mexico property owned by Jeffrey Epstein at one time is now at the center of a lawsuit filed by the state attorney general Raul Torres. ABC's Peter Haralambos with more.
8: Torres accused the Department of Justice of obstructing his office's investigation into the crimes committed at the sprawling ranch Epstein once owned in New Mexico. He says his office requested unredacted Epstein files 10 times to assist their investigation, but the Department of Justice has only turned over a fraction of the requested records. He asked a federal judge in Washington to declare the withholding of records unlawful and force the Department of Justice to provide his office with access to unredacted Epstein files. The DOJ says they're complying with the law and that turning over the records may violate the privacy of victims. Peter Haralambos, ABC News.
6: Dunkin' Donuts has announced that pumpkin spice flavors will be available on August 19th. Starbucks announcing its debut is coming on August 25th. To you, it's just a taste. To them, it's big money. One estimate says pumpkin spice market's worth about $1.7 billion globally. Sherry Preston, ABC News.
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102.3 KIFW. It's Tori in the morning. Happy Thursday, my friend. Oh, yeah. I'm feeling the weekend getting closer and closer. I love a Thursday. You know, maybe a little date night tonight. I always feel like if you do something on a Thursday evening, nothing big, but it just makes it feel like a longer weekend. Speaking of dating, there is a new term that's going around that involves dating, and I want to get your take on it. It's next.

KIFW. It's Tori in the morning. I kind of am liking this new trend that I have been seeing on social media. So it's called infladating. And so it has to do with inflation and dating, especially when you're first dating. But even if you're, you know, dating your spouse or your partner, you know, going on dates can be so expensive, right? Inflation is a real thing, but you still want to go have some fun. So I love the idea of, hey, let's not make it anything fancy or expensive. You know, one of my favorite things to do on a date, whether it's a first or a 101st, is going for walks like Totem Walk or Castle Hill, Mosquito Cove, you know, just like go downtown and, you know, you can grab a little coffee, go to Highliner Coffee.

0: 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You know, and it's, I think it's super fun to go to some of the seafood trucks rather than going to an expensive sit down. You know, especially if you're first getting to know somebody, walking and grabbing a treat somewhere, such a great idea. Inflating. I like it.
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0: 102.3 KIFW in beautiful Sitka. It's Tori in the morning. So excited. The Sitka Blues Fest is coming up. It's August 15th from 3 to 9. I mean, the lineup is incredible. We are going to have the best music. I mean, you've got Belly Meat, Tritones, Pedal Boys. So bring your lawn chair or your blanket and your family and your friends. There's going to be local food, Harbor Mountain Brewery beer, 6 hours of live music. It's at the Sitka Fine Arts Camp Lawn. Family friendly. 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And you can get tickets online. Just go to sitkaarts.com. It's going to be so fun.
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2: On this vote, the yeas are 8, the nays are 5, and the motion is agreed to.
1: The call as the Senate Homeland Security Committee this morning votes along party lines to hold Dr. Anthony Fauci in contempt of Congress. At a hearing last week, he invoked his Fifth Amendment right over 100 times, refusing to answer any questions about the pandemic. Investigators still looking for the hackers behind the attacks on water systems in several states. Iran among the suspects. ABC News Chief Investigative Correspondent Aaron Katursky on an intelligence note reviewed by ABC News.
3: The note says public safety officials in Utah identified targeted reconnaissance against water infrastructure in their state using an internet signature linked to Iran. The note said there were nearly 500 attempted intrusions in a 46-minute window November 24th. That's 3 months before the U.S. and Israel launched their first strikes.
1: The number of Americans filing for unemployment help rising to 199,000 people last week. This is ABC News.
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7: Good morning. Here's a look at those forecasts for the outside waters, courtesy of the National Weather Service at NOAA. First, the synopsis. High pressure over the Gulf remains in place, bringing a nightly marine layer, areas of fog and drizzle across the panhandle, and daily sea breezes. Winds of the Gulf are expected to be channeled along the prominent capes along the coast. The forecasts are in place out to 15 nautical miles for Dixon entrance to Cape Decision for both today and tonight. Northwest winds at 15 knots, seas to 5 feet. Also, late tonight, patchy fog begins to set in. Tomorrow, westerlies to 10 knots and seas to 4 feet. For Cape Decision to Cape Edgecombe, northwest winds at 15 knots and seas to 5 feet for today and tonight. And again, patchy fog expected late tonight. Tomorrow's forecast, northwest winds at 10 knots, seas to 4 feet. Cape Edgecombe to Cape Spencer, westerlies to 10 knots today, seas to 5 feet. Northwest winds to 10 knots tonight, seas to 4 with patchy fog. And tomorrow, westerlies to 10, seas to 4 feet. Cape Spencer to Cape Fairweather, northwest winds at 10 knots today, seas to 5 and patchy fog early. By tonight, northwest winds to 15 knots, seas to 4 feet and patchy fog for the evening. Tomorrow, northwest winds at 10 knots, seas to 4 feet. And Cape Fairweather to Icy Cape, the forecast is westerlies to 10 today and seas to 4 feet. Expect patchy fog early this morning. For tonight and for tomorrow, westerly winds 10 knots, seas to 4 feet. Icy Cape to Cape Suckling, westerlies to 10 today with seas to 4 and patchy fog early this morning. For tonight, westerlies to 10 knots, seas to 4, and again patchy dense fog late tonight. Tomorrow's forecast, westerlies at 10 knots, seas to 4 feet. Those are your forecasts courtesy of the National Weather Service. 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I'm Kelly Perez.
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2: Researchers say one of the biggest challenges in forecasting Juneau's annual glacial lake outburst flood is that Suicide Basin is constantly changing. During a field visit on July 7th, scientists with the U.S. Army Corps of Engineers and the U.S. Geological Survey captured video of a large ice calving event inside the basin. The teams were using a laser-based mapping technology to measure the shape of the ice and water surface and better estimate how much water the basin is holding. Officials say every time a large section of ice breaks away, it changes the basin's volume and can affect when the water begins to overtop the glacier and eventually drain into the Mendenhall River.
3: Normally in hydrology and hydrologic design, you have a long period of record that you use for the development of AEP events. And as we all know, that is a unique challenge here. You know, there's flooding all over the country. It's rare that it develops so suddenly like this.
2: These ongoing changes are one reason flood forecasts continue to be refined as conditions evolve. Researchers are closely monitoring Suicide Basin as it approaches capacity ahead of this year's expected flood. Governor Mike Dunleavy's estimate for the cost of the Alaska LNG project is drawing renewed scrutiny after he said the project could cost as much as $65 billion to $70 billion, higher than the current official estimate of $44.5 billion to $54.5 billion. A spokesperson for the governor says Dunleavy misspoke during a June interview with CNN at a Council on Foreign Relations event. But some lawmakers say the higher figure reflects concerns they've already raised about inflation, cost overruns, and the project's financial risk. Senator Jesse Keel, a Juneau Democrat, said the $65 billion to $70 billion estimate has been discussed privately for months and that lawmakers have long considered the possibility of major cost increases. The Alaska LNG project's current official price range was provided by developer Glenfarne. The company says that estimate remains unchanged. Supporters of the project say tax incentives are needed to make the gas line financially viable, while critics argue lawmakers need more reliable information about costs and potential state impacts. The issue comes as the legislature remains in a special session over the gas line project. The special session is scheduled to end on the 25th. Eight firefighters are working to contain a human-caused wildfire burning about 30 miles outside of Haines. The Boulder Fire was first reported Saturday along Little Boulder Creek near the Haines Highway. By Wednesday morning, it had grown from a quarter acre to about 2.75 acres. Crews from the Tongass National Forest and Alaska Smoke Jumpers have been using helicopters to drop water from the river while working to secure the fire's perimeter. Officials hope to have the blaze contained by Sunday. Forest Service spokesperson Paul Robbins says investigators have confirmed the fire was caused by people, but the exact cause is still under investigation. The fire poses only a minimal threat to nearby structures, though several are located within a quarter mile. State forecasters say steep terrain is making firefighting efforts especially challenging. Crews are focusing on stopping burning debris from rolling downhill and igniting additional vegetation, while helicopters continue water bucket drops in areas too dangerous for firefighters to reach on foot. Schools and libraries across Alaska could face significantly higher internet costs if a federal broadband subsidy that's been in place for about 30 years is reduced or eliminated. The Federal Communications Commission is reviewing the E-Rate program, which helps schools and libraries pay for internet access. FCC Chairman Brendan Carr has previously suggested the subsidy should be scaled back, prompting concern from educators and librarians across the state. The program has provided more than $800 million in support to 710 Alaska schools and libraries between 2021 and 2025. Education leaders say losing that funding would put additional strain on school districts already facing tight budgets and could leave some rural schools unable to provide the internet access students need for online classes. Public librarians also warn the impact would extend beyond education in many communities. Libraries provide internet access to residents to file taxes, apply for permanent fund dividends, schedule medical appointments, and stay connected with family. The FCC says the review is intended to ensure the program continues supporting educational outcomes and is seeking public input before making any decisions. You're up to date with News of the North. I'm Grace Dumas.
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1: Sitka weather.
4: Very slim chance of a little light rain or drizzle. Otherwise, we're looking at dry conditions Friday through the weekend. Slight chance of a shower early. Otherwise, we will see cloudy skies, a high near 65. A little patchy drizzle through the overnight, mid-50s. Friday, more clouds and sunshine, a high near 65. Saturday and Sunday, mainly cloudy, mid-60s. And then a mostly cloudy sky Monday, a high near 65. I'm Sitka Media Center meteorologist Sally Russell.
5: And here's your cruise ship report for Thursday, August 6th. From 7:30 a.m. to 4 p.m., we may not have the Westerdam anymore, but this is the new best damn ship around. It's the Nordam, with the possibility of 1,972 passengers. Then from 8 a.m. to 6:30 p.m., it's the Queen Elizabeth, with the possibility of 2,092 passengers, for a possible grand total of 4,064 passengers. And that's your cruise ship report for Thursday, August 6th.
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7: On this vote, the yeas are 8, the nays are 5, and the motion is agreed to.
6: The call is the Senate Homeland Security Committee this morning votes along party lines to hold Dr. Anthony Fauci in contempt of Congress. At a hearing last week, he invoked his Fifth Amendment right over 100 times, refusing to answer any questions about the pandemic. Investigators still looking for the hackers behind the attacks on water systems in several states. Iran among the suspects. ABC News Chief Investigative Correspondent Aaron Katursky on an intelligence note reviewed by ABC News.
8: The note says public safety officials in Utah identified targeted reconnaissance against water infrastructure in their state using an internet signature linked to Iran. The note said there were nearly 500 attempted intrusions in a 46-minute window November 24th. That's 3 months before the U.S. and Israel launched their first strikes.
6: The number of Americans filing for unemployment help rising to 199,000 people last week. This is ABC News. One of the largest airports in Europe in Leipzig, Germany, has now confirmed that a drone carrying an explosive device was discovered on the tarmac near a Ukrainian plane.
9: The incident now raising concerns of a potential plot to sabotage the aircraft. A bomb squad called to the scene, German police analyzing the images. They say show a drone fitted with an explosive device and detonator. Authorities quickly shutting down all runways at the airport. A bomb disposal robot sent in to disable the explosive drone.
6: ABC's Tom Sophie Burridge. Leipzig Airport is used by U.S. and NATO allies. Mortgage rates now up to 6.8%.
10: Some portion of the increase can be traced to the war with Iran. A lull in the conflict, falling oil prices, and gains in the bond market have mortgage lenders feeling more comfortable about raising the cost of borrowing. Not only are fewer Americans applying for home loans, fewer are refinancing their existing loans.
6: That's ABC's Jim Ryan. I'm Sherry Preston, ABC News.
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102.3 KIFW. It's Tori in the morning. Well, this Saturday, Sitka Farmers Market is back. Oh, I love summertime. So I've told myself I need to eat blueberries more often, if not daily. And so this is where I go and I load up on my berries, blueberries and strawberries and blackberries and all the berries, huckleberries. but I also love that there's going to be music, just fun. It's a fun, fun vibe. And of course, it's also a fundraiser for Sitka Local Foods Network. Isn't that great? And you can also follow Sitka Farmers Market for more information. Go do their social media. Then you can get a look at all the good stuff. But there's also vendors and all kinds of great stuff. Sourdough bread, you know, all the goods.

0: KIFW. It's Tori in the morning. Do you ever meet someone, or maybe you're going for an interview, or maybe even like a first date or just getting to know someone, and you get this little weird feeling? Well, there are body language experts that we spoke to, and they are giving us all of the cues, the body language cues that people do when they maybe aren't being super truthful. This is so interesting. And now when you meet someone, you're going to be looking at them. The one thing is, if they are being untruthful, they will touch their nose. Maybe often, maybe a couple of times. And closing their eyes. Shutting eyes for like a full second or two longer. Not a normal blink, like actually kind of closing eyes. Hiding their hands, like placing their hands in their pockets or behind their back or crossing their arms is part of it. Leaning or blocking, like leaning back in a chair or placing an object like a glass of water between people, which is weird to me because sometimes I lean back after talking to someone because I'm just kind of like getting comfortable. And I feel like my glass of water is always between us. We're looking across from each other. So that one was interesting. One thing to watch for also verbal, dropping pronouns. So people who are being untruthful often won't say things like I or me. It kind of takes them out of their story. Oh, so interesting. And now you're going to be looking at your texts thinking, also.
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0: KIFW. It's Tori in the morning. Oh man, the Sitka Sound Summerfest is August 22nd. What a great way to spend the Saturday at the Sitka Sound Cruise Terminal. There's going to be live music and art vendors, artisan makers, cultural performances, so much delicious food, so much fun. Thank you so much to the Chamber of Commerce and the Sitka Sound Cruise Terminal for putting this on. If you need a little more information, sitkachamber.com.
1: ABC News, I'm Sherry Preston. The Senate Homeland Security Committee, along party lines, votes to hold Dr. Anthony Fauci in contempt for his appearance last week in which he invoked the Fifth Amendment more than 100 times. ABC's Jay O'Brien answering the question of what's next.
2: The normal process is it would then send that resolution to the Senate for a full Senate vote, but that would require a 60-vote threshold to clear. And Chairman Paul knows that is very unlikely to get out of the Senate. It would require Democratic votes. And so what he's mused about possibly doing is just forwarding this contempt resolution right on to the Department of Justice, circumventing that Senate vote.
1: The FDA voting this week to approve Moderna's first-ever mRNA seasonal flu vaccine for people 50 and older. The Trump administration says it plans to overhaul the Head Start program, tossing out many of the regulations in place for the 700,000 children currently enrolled. Last year, the administration laid off much of Head Start support staff. This is ABC News.
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0: KIFW, it's Tori in the morning. If you're getting to know me, you've learned that I am just a little bit of a nerd. And I love to share with you all the little nerdy things that I learn. I love learning about our body, especially our brain included in that. So here are some little body facts for you. Your stomach replaces its lining every few days. That's crazy. I had no idea. Listen to this. Goosebumps are a leftover survival feature. So our ancestors had much more body hair. Goosebumps made up for their fur stand up to trap heat or make them appear larger. That's why they had more body hair. We don't. So now we get goosebumps instead. I always thought it was maybe from someone who passed away. I don't know. Your bones are stronger than concrete by weight. What? That is crazy. Your liver can regenerate. It is one of the few organs that can regrow after part of it has been removed. I have heard that before. I think that's amazing. Our bodies are amazing.
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2: Researchers say one of the biggest challenges in forecasting Juneau's annual Glacial Lake outburst flood is that Suicide Basin is constantly changing. During a field visit on July 7th, scientists with the U.S. Army Corps of Engineers and the U.S. Geological Survey captured video of a large ice calving event inside the basin. The teams were using a laser-based mapping technology to measure the shape of the ice and water surface and better estimate how much water the basin is holding. Officials say every time a large section of ice breaks away, it changes the basin's volume and can affect when the water begins to overtop the glacier and eventually drain into the Mendenhall River.
3: Normally in hydrology and hydrologic design, you have a long period of record that you use for the development of AEP events. And as we all know, that is a unique challenge here. You know, there's flooding all over the country. It's rare that it develops so suddenly like this.
2: These ongoing changes are one reason flood forecasts continue to be refined as conditions evolve. Researchers are closely monitoring Suicide Basin as it approaches capacity ahead of this year's expected flood. Governor Mike Dunleavy's estimate for the cost of the Alaska LNG project is drawing renewed scrutiny after he said the project could cost as much as $65 billion to $70 billion, higher than the current official estimate of $44.5 billion to $54.5 billion. A spokesperson for the governor says Dunleavy misspoke during a June interview with CNN at a Council on Foreign Relations event. But some lawmakers say the higher figure reflects concerns they've already raised about inflation, cost overruns, and the project's financial risk. Senator Jesse Keel, a Juneau Democrat, said the $65 billion to $70 billion estimate has been discussed privately for months and that lawmakers have long considered the possibility of major cost increases. The Alaska LNG project's current official price range was provided by developer Glenfarne. The company says that estimate remains unchanged. Supporters of the project say tax incentives are needed to make the gas line financially viable, while critics argue lawmakers need more reliable information about costs and potential state impacts. The issue comes as the legislature remains in a special session over the gas line project. The special session is scheduled to end on the 25th. Eight firefighters are working to contain a human-caused wildfire burning about 30 miles outside of Haines. The Boulder Fire was first reported Saturday along Little Boulder Creek near the Haines Highway. By Wednesday morning, it had grown from a quarter acre to about 2.75 acres. Crews from the Tongass National Forest and Alaska Smoke Jumpers have been using helicopters to drop water from the river while working to secure the fire's perimeter. Officials hope to have the blaze contained by Sunday. Forest Service spokesperson Paul Robbins says investigators have confirmed the fire was caused by people, but the exact cause is still under investigation. The fire poses only a minimal threat to nearby structures, though several are located within a quarter mile. State forecasters say steep terrain is making firefighting efforts especially challenging. Crews are focusing on stopping burning debris from rolling downhill and igniting additional vegetation, while helicopters continue water bucket drops in areas too dangerous for firefighters to reach on foot. Schools and libraries across Alaska could face significantly higher internet costs if a federal broadband subsidy that's been in place for about 30 years is reduced or eliminated. The Federal Communications Commission is reviewing the E-Rate program, which helps schools and libraries pay for internet access. FCC Chairman Brendan Carr has previously suggested the subsidy should be scaled back, prompting concern from educators and librarians across the state. The program has provided more than $800 million in support to 710 Alaska schools and libraries between 2021 and 2025. Education leaders say losing that funding would put additional strain on school districts already facing tight budgets and could leave some rural schools unable to provide the internet access students need for online classes. Public librarians also warn the impact would extend beyond education. In many communities, libraries provide internet access to residents to file taxes, apply for permanent fund dividends, schedule medical appointments, and stay connected with family. The FCC says the review is intended to ensure the program continues supporting educational outcomes and is seeking public input before making any decisions. You're up to date with News of the North. I'm Grace Dumas.
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1: Sitka weather.
4: Very slim chance of a little light rain or drizzle. Otherwise, we're looking at dry conditions Friday through the weekend. Slight chance of a shower early. Otherwise, we will see cloudy skies, a high near 65. A little patchy drizzle through the overnight mid-50s. Friday, more clouds and sunshine, a high near 65. Saturday and Sunday, mainly cloudy mid-60s. And then a mostly cloudy sky Monday, a high near 65. I'm Sitka Media Center meteorologist Sally Russell.
5: And here's your cruise ship report for Thursday, August 6th. From 7:30 a.m. to 4 p.m., we may not have the Westerdam anymore, but this is the new best damn ship around. It's the Nordam, with the possibility of 1,972 passengers. Then from 8 a.m. to 6:30 p.m., it's the Queen Elizabeth, with the possibility of 2,092 passengers, for a possible grand total of 4,064 passengers. And that's your cruise ship report for Thursday, August 6th.
6: ABC News, I'm Sherry Preston. The Senate Homeland Security Committee, along party lines, votes to hold Dr. Anthony Fauci in contempt for his appearance last week in which he invoked the Fifth Amendment more than 100 times. ABC's Jay O'Brien answering the question of what's next.
7: The normal process is it would then send that resolution to the Senate for a full Senate vote, but that would require a 60-vote threshold to clear. And Chairman Paul knows that is very unlikely to get out of the Senate. It would require Democratic votes. And so what he's mused about possibly doing is just forwarding this contempt resolution right on to the Department of Justice, circumventing that Senate vote.
6: The FDA voting this week to approve Moderna's first-ever mRNA seasonal flu vaccine for people 50 and older. The Trump administration says it plans to overhaul the Head Start program, tossing out many of the regulations in place for the 700,000 children currently enrolled. Last year, the administration laid off much of Head Start support staff. This is ABC News. In Plymouth, Massachusetts, a family nanny took the stand on Wednesday in the trial of Lindsay Clancy, the mom accused of strangling her three young children. She says she was struggling with postpartum psychosis. Here's ABC's Hannah Patah.
8: The former nanny for Lindsay Clancy's family taking the stand as jurors learn more about the Massachusetts mother charged in the deaths of her three children. Elaine Rossi, who worked for the family in the months leading up to the killings, described Clancy as a loving, attentive mother. Rossi testifying, Clancy said she was suffering from postpartum issues and having trouble sleeping. But Rossi says she never feared Clancy would harm her kids.
9: Did you have any concerns about her interacting with the children?
10: None at all. She was a wonderful mom.
8: Prosecutors argue Clancy made a calculated decision to carry out the killings to escape her own life.
6: Dozens of health workers at the epicenter of Congo's Ebola outbreak are protesting. They have walked off the job demanding they get paid. They say they haven't received any wages since the outbreak of Ebola was declared in mid-May. This is ABC News.
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Weather 2.3 KIFW. It's Tori in the morning. Happy Thursday, my friend. Oh, yeah. I'm feeling the weekend getting closer and closer. I love a Thursday. You know, maybe a little date night tonight. I always feel like if you do something on a Thursday evening, nothing big, but it just makes it feel like a longer weekend. Speaking of dating, there is a new term that's going around that involves dating, and I want to get your take on it. It's next.

0: KIFW, it's Tori in the morning. I kind of am liking this new trend that I have been seeing on social media. So it's called infladating. And so it has to do with inflation and dating, especially when you're first dating. But even if you're, you know, dating your spouse or your partner, you know, going on dates can be so expensive, right? Inflation is a real thing, but you still want to go have some fun. So I love the idea of, hey, let's not make it anything fancy or expensive. You know, one of my favorite things to do on a date, whether it's a first or a 101st, is going for walks like Totem Walk or Castle Hill, Mosquito Cove, you know, just like go downtown. And, you know, you can grab a little coffee, go to Highliner Coffee, fuel your walk, maybe a little treat there, you know, and I think it's super fun to go to some of the seafood trucks rather than going to an expensive sit down, you know, especially if you're first getting to know somebody. Walking and grabbing a treat somewhere, such a great idea. Infladating. I like it.
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0: 102.3 KIFW in beautiful Sitka. It's Tori in the morning. So excited. The Sitka Blues Fest is coming up. It's August 15th from 3 to 9. I mean, the lineup is incredible. We are going to have the best music. I mean, you've got Belly Meat, Tritones, Pedal Boys. 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There's going to be local food, Harbor Mountain Brewery beer, 6 hours of live music. It's at the Sitka Fine Arts Camp Lawn. Family friendly. Yeah, bring everybody. And you can get tickets online. Just go to sitkaarts.com. It's going to be so fun.
1: ABC News, I'm Sherry Preston. The Senate Homeland Security Committee has voted along party lines to hold Dr. Anthony Fauci in contempt for not answering any of its questions last week about the origins of COVID. Growing concern about the dwindling supplies of air defense missiles in the national stockpile thanks to the war with Iran.
2: We're talking about the THAAD missile system. We're talking about the Patriot missile system. A think tank earlier this month put out information that said that the Patriot missiles have been depleted by 2/3 and the THAADs by half. We have confirmed that reporting. We also know from U.S. officials that the number of TACM and PRISM missiles are, quote, extremely low.
1: ABC Pentagon reporter Louis Martinez. Two Israeli soldiers were killed in an explosion in southern Lebanon today, the first Israeli death since a shaky truce between Israel and Hezbollah nearly 2 months ago. Trump administration says it's planning to completely overhaul the Head Start program. This is ABC News.
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10: Good morning. Here's a look at those forecasts for the outside waters, courtesy of the National Weather Service at NOAA. First, the synopsis. High pressure over the Gulf remains in place, bringing a nightly marine layer, areas of fog and drizzle across the panhandle, and daily sea breezes. Winds of the Gulf are expected to be channeled along the prominent capes along the coast. The forecasts are in place out to 15 nautical miles for Dixon entrance to Cape Decision for both today and tonight. Northwest winds at 15 knots, seas to 5 feet. Also, late tonight, patchy fog begins to set in. Tomorrow, westerlies to 10 knots and seas to 4 feet. For Cape Decision to Cape Edgecombe, northwest winds at 15 knots and seas to 5 feet for today and tonight. And again, patchy fog expected late tonight. Tomorrow's forecast, northwest winds at 10 knots, seas to 4 feet. Cape Edgecombe to Cape Spencer, westerlies to 10 knots today, seas to 5 feet. Northwest winds to 10 knots tonight, seas to 4 with patchy fog. And tomorrow, westerlies to 10, seas to 4 feet. Cape Spencer to Cape Fairweather, northwest winds at 10 knots today, seas to 5 and patchy fog early. By tonight, northwest winds to 15 knots, seas to 4 feet and patchy fog for the evening. Tomorrow, northwest winds at 10 knots, seas to 4 feet. And Cape Fairweather to Icy Cape, the forecast is westerlies to 10 today and seas to 4 feet. Expect patchy fog early this morning. For tonight and for tomorrow, westerly winds 10 knots, seas to 4 feet. Icy Cape to Cape Suckling, westerlies to 10 today with seas to 4 and patchy fog early this morning. For tonight, westerlies to 10 knots, seas to 4, and again, patchy, dense fog late tonight. Tomorrow's forecast, westerlies at 10 knots, seas to 4 feet. Those are your forecasts courtesy of the National Weather Service. 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I'm Kelly Perez.
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3: 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The Mariners win it! A white knuckle win to salvage this series.
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2: Researchers say one of the biggest challenges in forecasting Juneau's annual glacial lake outburst flood is that Suicide Basin is constantly changing. During a field visit on July 7th, scientists with the U.S. Army Corps of Engineers and the U.S. Geological Survey captured video of a large ice calving event inside the basin. The teams were using a laser-based mapping technology to measure the shape of the ice and water surface and better estimate how much water the basin is holding. Officials say every time a large section of ice breaks away, it changes the basin's volume and can affect when the water begins to overtop the glacier and eventually drain into the Mendenhall River.
3: Normally in hydrology and hydrologic design, you have a long period of record that you use for the development of AEP events. And as we all know, that is a unique challenge here. You know, there's flooding all over the country. It's rare that it develops so suddenly like this.
2: These ongoing changes are one reason flood forecasts continue to be refined as conditions evolve. Researchers are closely monitoring Suicide Basin as it approaches capacity ahead of this year's expected flood. Governor Mike Dunleavy's estimate for the cost of the Alaska LNG project is drawing renewed scrutiny after he said the project could cost as much as $65 billion to $70 billion, higher than the current official estimate of $44.5 billion to $54.5 billion. A spokesperson for the governor says Dunleavy misspoke during a June interview with CNN at a Council on Foreign Relations event. But some lawmakers say the higher figure reflects concerns they've already raised about inflation, cost overruns, and the project's financial risk. Senator Jesse Keel, a Juneau Democrat, said the $65 billion to $70 billion estimate has been discussed privately for months and that lawmakers have long considered the possibility of major cost increases. The Alaska LNG project's current official price range was provided by developer Glenfarn. The company says that estimate remains unchanged. Supporters of the project say tax incentives are needed to make the gas line financially viable, while critics argue lawmakers need more reliable information about costs and potential state impacts. The issue comes as the legislature remains in a special session over the gas line project. The special session is scheduled to end on the 25th. Eight firefighters are working to contain a human-caused wildfire burning about 30 miles outside of Haines. The Boulder Fire was first reported Saturday along Little Boulder Creek near the Haines Highway. By Wednesday morning, it had grown from a quarter acre to about 2.75 acres. Crews from the Tongass National Forest and Alaska Smoke Jumpers have been using helicopters to drop water from the river while working to secure the fire's perimeter. Officials hope to have the blaze contained by Sunday. Forest Service spokesperson Paul Robbins says investigators have confirmed the fire was caused by people, but the exact cause is still under investigation. The fire poses only a minimal threat to nearby structures, though several are located within a quarter mile. State forecasters say steep terrain is making firefighting efforts especially challenging. Crews are focusing on stopping burning debris from rolling downhill and igniting additional vegetation, while helicopters continue water bucket drops in areas too dangerous for firefighters to reach on foot. Schools and libraries across Alaska could face significantly higher internet costs if a federal broadband subsidy that's been in place for about 30 years is reduced or eliminated. The Federal Communications Commission is reviewing the E-Rate program, which helps schools and libraries pay for internet access. FCC Chairman Brendan Carr has previously suggested the subsidy should be scaled back, prompting concern from educators and librarians across the state. The program has provided more than $800 million in support to 710 Alaska schools and libraries between 2021 and 2025. Education leaders say losing that funding would put additional strain on school districts already facing tight budgets and could leave some rural schools unable to provide the internet access students need for online classes. Public librarians also warn the impact would extend beyond education. In many communities, libraries provide internet access to residents to file taxes, apply for permanent fund dividends, schedule medical appointments, and stay connected with family. The FCC says the review is intended to ensure the program continues supporting educational outcomes and is seeking public input before making any decisions. You're up to date with News of the North. I'm Grace Dumas.
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1: Sitka weather.
4: Very slim chance of a little light rain or drizzle. Otherwise, we're looking at dry conditions Friday through the weekend. Slight chance of a shower early. Otherwise, we will see cloudy skies, a high near 65. A little patchy drizzle through the overnight, mid-50s. Friday, more clouds and sunshine, a high near 65. Saturday and Sunday, mainly cloudy, mid-60s. And then a mostly cloudy sky Monday, a high near 65. I'm Sitka Media Center meteorologist Sally Russell.
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5: And here's your cruise ship report for Thursday, August 6th. From 7:30 a.m. to 4 p.m., we may not have the Westerdam anymore, but this is the new best damn ship around. It's the Nordam, with the possibility of 1,972 passengers. Then from 8 a.m. to 6:30 p.m., it's the Queen Elizabeth, with the possibility of 2,092 passengers, for a possible grand total of 4,064 passengers. And that's your cruise ship report for Thursday, August 6th.
6: ABC News, I'm Sherry Preston. The Senate Homeland Security Committee has voted along party lines to hold Dr. Anthony Fauci in contempt for not answering any of its questions last week about the origins of COVID. Growing concern about the dwindling supplies of air defense missiles in the national stockpile thanks to the war with Iran.
7: We're talking about the THAAD missile system. We're talking about the Patriot missile system. A think tank earlier this month put out information that said that the Patriot missiles have been depleted by two-thirds and the THAADs by half. We have confirmed that reporting. We also know from U.S. officials that the number of TACM and PRISM missiles are, quote, extremely low.
6: ABC Pentagon reporter Louis Martinez. Two Israeli soldiers were killed in an explosion in southern Lebanon today, the first Israeli death since a shaky truce between Israel and Hezbollah nearly 2 months ago. Trump administration says it's planning to completely overhaul the Head Start program. This is ABC News. A relatively rare manslaughter charge filed against an Israeli settler in the killing of a Palestinian activist in the West Bank a year ago. Such cases usually end in no charges being filed. Researchers have identified a new dinosaur species that roamed northwest New Mexico 73 million years ago.
8: It's been 21 years since a small piece of skull was discovered in New Mexico's San Juan Basin.
9: People oftentimes think of these as a eureka moment, which is wonderful, and sometimes that does happen.
8: Stephen Jasinski of the New Mexico Museum of Natural History and Science.
9: Oftentimes what you get are lots of tiny eureka moments that all build up.
8: Two decades later, the fossil has been identified as belonging to Dinovenator robustus, a fierce feathered omnivore about 8 feet long and weighing up to 300 pounds. Jim Ryan, ABC News.
6: Parts of the country where that dinosaur was found, the Southwest, broiling once again, 112 degrees in Las Vegas, and the heat is stretching up into Seattle that far. I'm Sherry Preston, ABC News.
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102.3 KIFW. It's Tori in the morning. Well, this Saturday, Sitka Farmers Market is back. Oh, I love summertime. So I've told myself I need to eat blueberries more often, if not daily. And so this is where I go and I load up on my berries, blueberries and strawberries and blackberries and all the berries, huckleberries. but I also love that there's going to be music, just fun. It's a fun, fun vibe. And of course, it's also a fundraiser for Sitka Local Foods Network. Isn't that great? And you can also follow Sitka Farmers Market for more information. Go do their social media. Then you can get a look at all the good stuff. But there's also vendors and all kinds of great stuff. Sourdough bread, you know, all the goods.

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The news you need, the music you love. KIFW Sitka.

0: KIFW, Story in the Morning. Do you ever meet someone, or maybe you're going for an interview, or maybe even like a first date or just getting to know someone, and you get this little weird feeling? Well, there are body language experts that we spoke to, and they are giving us all of the cues, the body language cues that people do when they maybe aren't being super truthful. This is so interesting. And now when you meet someone, you're going to be looking at them. The one thing is, if they are being untruthful, they will touch their nose. Maybe often, maybe a couple of times. And closing their eyes. Shutting eyes for like a full second or two longer. Not a normal blink, like actually kind of closing eyes. Hiding their hands, like placing their hands in their pockets or behind their back or crossing their arms is part of it. Leaning or blocking, like leaning back in a chair or placing an object like a glass of water between people, which is weird to me because sometimes I lean back after talking to someone because I'm just kind of like getting comfortable. And I feel like my glass of water is always between us. We're looking across from each other. So that one was interesting. One thing to watch for also, verbal, dropping pronouns. So people who are being untruthful often won't say things like I or me. It kind of takes them out of their story. Oh, so interesting. And now you're going to be looking at your texts thinking, also.
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0: KIFW. It's Tori in the Morning. Oh man, the Sitka Sound Summerfest is August 22nd. 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There's going to be live music and art vendors, artisan makers, cultural performances, so much delicious food, so much fun. Thank you so much to the Chamber of Commerce and the Sitka Sound Cruise Terminal for putting this on. If you need a little more information, sitkachamber.com.
1: ABC News, I'm Brian Clark. Senate Majority Leader John Thune says reports of the military running low on key munitions are concerning. ABC contributor and former Deputy Assistant Secretary of Defense Mick Mulroy says
2: that is, of course, concern militarily from a security point of view, but it also somewhat restricts the president's decision making when it comes to escalating, not escalating, and how long this war will last. So this does have a direct strategic and tactical impact on our operations.
1: White House Press Secretary Karoline Leavitt said a Washington Post reported dust-up between President Trump and Defense Secretary Pete Hegseth over the stockpile, quote, never happened. A Senate committee voted to hold Dr. Anthony Fauci in contempt of Congress after he refused to answer their questions last week. And federal officials say jalapeno peppers linked to a salmonella outbreak have been traced to a grower in Mexico. The FDA says 93% of people they interviewed reported eating at a Mexican-style restaurant in a one-month period. This is ABC News.
3: That'll be $84.52.
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9: Mary Peltola served two terms in Congress. She passed zero bills. 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Mary Peltola can't win on the issues that matter to Alaskans. That's why she and the lower 48 liberals are lying about Dan Sullivan. Here's Kodiak hunting guide Sam Rohr to set the record straight.
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Warm voices, familiar names, and a station that lives where you live. The news you need, the music you love. 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

0: KIFW, it's Tori in the morning. If you're getting to know me, you've learned that I am just a little bit of a nerd. And I love to share with you all the little nerdy things that I learn. I love learning about our body, especially our brain included in that. So here are some little body facts for you. Your stomach replaces its lining every few days. That's crazy. I had no idea. Listen to this. Goosebumps are a leftover survival feature. So our ancestors had much more body hair. Goosebumps made up for their fur stand up to trap heat or make them appear larger. That's why they had more body hair. We don't. So now we get goosebumps instead. I always thought it was maybe from someone who passed away. I don't know. Your bones are stronger than concrete by weight. What? That is crazy. Your liver can regenerate. It is one of the few organs that can regrow after part of it has been removed. I have heard that before. I think that's amazing. Our bodies are amazing.
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2: Researchers say one of the biggest challenges in forecasting Juneau's annual glacial lake outburst flood is that Suicide Basin is constantly changing. During a field visit on July 7th, scientists with the U.S. Army Corps of Engineers and the U.S. Geological Survey captured video of a large ice calving event inside the basin. The teams were using a laser-based mapping technology to measure the shape of the ice and water surface and better estimate how much water the basin is holding. Officials say every time a large section of ice breaks away, it changes the basin's volume and can affect when the water begins to overtop the glacier and eventually drain into the Mendenhall River.
3: Normally in hydrology and hydrologic design, you have a long period of record that you use for the development of AEP events. And as we all know, that is a unique challenge here. You know, there's flooding all over the country. It's rare that it develops so suddenly like this.
2: These ongoing changes are one reason flood forecasts continue to be refined as conditions evolve. Researchers are closely monitoring Suicide Basin as it approaches capacity ahead of this year's expected flood. Governor Mike Dunleavy's estimate for the cost of the Alaska LNG project is drawing renewed scrutiny after he said the project could cost as much as $65 billion to $70 billion, higher than the current official estimate of $44.5 billion to $54.5 billion. A spokesperson for the governor says Dunleavy misspoke during a June interview with CNN at a Council on Foreign Relations event. But some lawmakers say the higher figure reflects concerns they've already raised about inflation, cost overruns, and the project's financial risk. Senator Jesse Keel, a Juneau Democrat, said the $65 billion to $70 billion estimate has been discussed privately for months and that lawmakers have long considered the possibility of major cost increases. The Alaska LNG project's current official price range was provided by developer Glenfarne. The company says that estimate remains unchanged. Supporters of the project say tax incentives are needed to make the gas line financially viable, while critics argue lawmakers need more reliable information about costs and potential state impacts. The issue comes as the legislature remains in a special session over the gas line project. The special session is scheduled to end on the 25th. Eight firefighters are working to contain a human-caused wildfire burning about 30 miles outside of Haines. The Boulder Fire was first reported Saturday along Little Boulder Creek near the Haines Highway. By Wednesday morning, it had grown from a quarter acre to about 2.75 acres. Crews from the Tongass National Forest and Alaska Smoke Jumpers have been using helicopters to drop water from the river while working to secure the fire's perimeter. Officials hope to have the blaze contained by Sunday. Forest Service spokesperson Paul Robbins says investigators have confirmed the fire was caused by people, but the exact cause is still under investigation. The fire poses only a minimal threat to nearby structures, though several are located within a quarter mile. State forecasters say steep terrain is making firefighting efforts especially challenging. Crews are focusing on stopping burning debris from rolling downhill and igniting additional vegetation, while helicopters continue water bucket drops in areas too dangerous for firefighters to reach on foot. Schools and libraries across Alaska could face significantly higher internet costs if a federal broadband subsidy that's been in place for about 30 years is reduced or eliminated. The Federal Communications Commission is reviewing the E-Rate program, which helps schools and libraries pay for internet access. FCC Chairman Brendan Carr has previously suggested the subsidy should be scaled back, prompting concern from educators and librarians across the state. The program has provided more than $800 million in support to 710 Alaska schools and libraries between 2021 and 2025. Education leaders say losing that funding would put additional strain on school districts already facing tight budgets and could leave some rural schools unable to provide the internet access students need for online classes. Public librarians also warn the impact would extend beyond education in many communities. Libraries provide internet access to residents to file taxes, apply for permanent fund dividends, schedule medical appointments, and stay connected with family. The FCC says the review is intended to ensure the program continues supporting educational outcomes and is seeking public input before making any decisions. You're up to date with News of the North. I'm Grace Dumas.
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1: Sitka weather.
4: Very slim chance of a little light rain or drizzle. Otherwise, we're looking at dry conditions Friday through the weekend. Slight chance of a shower early. Otherwise, we will see cloudy skies, a high near 65. A little patchy drizzle through the overnight, mid-50s. Friday, more clouds and sunshine, a high near 65. Saturday and Sunday, mainly cloudy, mid-60s. And then a mostly cloudy sky Monday, a high near 65. I'm Sitka Media Center meteorologist Sally Russell.
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5: And here's your cruise ship report for Thursday, August 6th. From 7:30 a.m. to 4 p.m., we may not have the Westerdam anymore, but this is the new best damn ship around. It's the Nordam, with the possibility of 1,972 passengers. Then from 8 a.m. to 6:30 p.m., it's the Queen Elizabeth, with the possibility of 2,092 passengers, for a possible grand total of 4,064 passengers. And that's your cruise ship report for Thursday, August 6th.
6: ABC News, I'm Brian Clark. Senate Majority Leader John Thune says reports of the military running low on key munitions are concerning. ABC contributor and former Deputy Assistant Secretary of Defense Mick Mulroy says
7: that is, of course, concerned militarily from a security point of view, but it also somewhat restricts the president's decision making when it comes to escalating, not escalating, and how long this war will last. So this does have a direct strategic and tactical impact on our operations.
6: White House Press Secretary Karoline Leavitt said a Washington Post reported dust-up between President Trump and Defense Secretary Pete Hegseth over the stockpile, quote, never happened. A Senate committee voted to hold Dr. Anthony Fauci in contempt of Congress after he refused to answer their questions last week. And federal officials say jalapeno peppers linked to a salmonella outbreak have been traced to a grower in Mexico. The FDA says 93% of people they interviewed reported eating at a Mexican-style restaurant in a one-month period. This is ABC News. The FDA voted to approve Moderna's first-ever mRNA seasonal flu vaccine for people 50 and older for the 2026-2027 respiratory illness season. ABC medical correspondent Dr. Tara Narula has more.
8: The beauty of the mRNA vaccines are that they can be produced so quickly, so it's the speed. When you think about the traditional flu vaccines, it takes about 6 months to manufacture. They're grown in chicken, eggs, and cells, and that means that gives it time for the flu virus to mutate, to change. So by the time we actually get the vaccine, it may not be as effective, whereas the mRNA vaccines can be made in about 2 to 3 months.
6: The Powerball jackpot's grown to be the eighth largest in the game's history. The estimated prize ahead of Saturday night's drawing, $856 million. And stowing a bag in an overhead bin may soon cost you. Australian budget airline Jetstar is going to start charging at least $18 for putting a bag in the overhead. I'm Brian Clark, ABC News.
9: That'll be $84.52.
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Weather 2.3 KIFW. It's Tori in the morning. Happy Thursday, my friend. Oh, yeah. I'm feeling the weekend getting closer and closer. I love a Thursday. You know, maybe a little date night tonight. I always feel like if you do something on a Thursday evening, nothing big, but it just makes it feel like a longer weekend. Speaking of dating, there's a new term that's going around that involves dating, and I want to get your take on it. It's next.

0: KIFW, it's Tori in the morning. I kind of am liking this new trend that I have been seeing on social media. So it's called infladating. And so it has to do with inflation and dating, especially when you're first dating. But even if you're, you know, dating your spouse or your partner, you know, going on dates can be so expensive, right? Inflation is a real thing, but you still want to go have some fun. So I love the idea of, hey, let's not make it anything fancy or expensive. You know, one of my favorite things to do on a date, whether it's a first or a 101st, is going for walks like Totem Walk or Castle Hill, Mosquito Cove, you know, just like go downtown and, you know, you can grab a little coffee, go to Highlander Coffee, fuel your walk, maybe a little treat there, you know, and I think it's super fun to go to some of the seafood trucks rather than going to an expensive sit down, you know, especially if you're first getting to know somebody, walking and grabbing a treat somewhere. Such a great idea. Infladating. I like it.
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0: 102.3 KIFW in beautiful Sitka. It's Tori in the morning. So excited. The Sitka Blues Fest is coming up. It's August 15th from 3 to 9. I mean, the lineup is incredible. We are going to have the best music. I mean, you've got Belly Meat, Tritones, Pedal Boys. So bring your lawn chair or your blanket and your family and your friends. There's going to be local food, Harbor Mountain Brewery beer, 6 hours of live music. It's at the Sitka Fine Arts Camp Lawn. Family friendly. Yeah, bring everybody. And you can get tickets online. Just go to sitkaarts.com. It's going to be so fun.
1: ABC News, I'm Brian Clark. The Pentagon has blamed a recent change in how it categorizes casualties related to the military operation in Iran as a technical error. But Democratic Senator Tammy Duckworth today is introducing legislation that she says will prevent this from happening. She says it's about being upfront and honest with facts that could have big impacts.
2: There is different statuses for how our service members are treated for their wounds and compensated if they are wounded or killed in a combat operation as opposed to a non-combat injury or death.
1: A Senate committee today voted to hold Dr. Anthony Fauci in contempt for his refusal to answer their questions last week. Committee Chair Rand Paul says he'll refer the vote to the Justice Department. The FDA voted to approve Moderna's first ever mRNA seasonal flu shot for people 50 and older. Data showed the vaccine was 27% more effective than the traditional flu shot. This is ABC News.
3: That'll be $84.52.
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9: Mary Peltola served two terms in Congress. She passed zero bills. Peltola voted against Alaska's energy jobs and against our defense bases. Now, the do-nothing Congresswoman wants to raise our taxes. Mary Peltola can't win on the issues that matter to Alaskans. That's why she and the lower 48 liberals are lying about Dan Sullivan. Here's Kodiak hunting guide Sam Rohr to set the record straight.
10: I've seen Dan Sullivan take a Kodiak brown bear down with one shot, and he brings that same toughness and focus to Washington. The lower 48 liberals, they're lying about Dan's record. Nobody fights harder for Alaska than Dan.
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2: Researchers say one of the biggest challenges in forecasting Juneau's annual glacial lake outburst flood is that Suicide Basin is constantly changing. During a field visit on July 7th, scientists with the U.S. Army Corps of Engineers and the U.S. Geological Survey captured video of a large ice calving event inside the basin. The teams were using a laser-based mapping technology to measure the shape of the ice and water surface and better estimate how much water the basin is holding. Officials say every time a large section of ice breaks away, it changes the basin's volume and can affect when the water begins to overtop the glacier and eventually drain into the Mendenhall River.
3: Normally, in hydrology and hydrologic design, you have a long period of record that you use for the development of AEP events. And as we all know, that is a unique challenge here. You know, there's flooding all over the country. It's rare that it develops so suddenly like this.
2: These ongoing changes are one reason flood forecasts continue to be refined as conditions evolve. Researchers are closely monitoring Suicide Basin as it approaches capacity ahead of this year's expected flood. Governor Mike Dunleavy's estimate for the cost of the Alaska LNG project is drawing renewed scrutiny after he said the project could cost as much as $65 billion to $70 billion, higher than the current official estimate of $44.5 billion to $54.5 billion. A spokesperson for the governor says Dunleavy misspoke during a June interview with CNN at a Council on Foreign Relations event. But some lawmakers say the higher figure reflects concerns they've already raised about inflation, cost overruns, and the project's financial risk. Senator Jesse Keel, a Juneau Democrat, said the $65 billion to $70 billion estimate has been discussed privately for months and that lawmakers have long considered the possibility of major cost increases. The Alaska LNG project's current official price range was provided by developer Glenfarne. The company says that estimate remains unchanged. Supporters of the project say tax incentives are needed to make the gas line financially viable, while critics argue lawmakers need more reliable information about costs and potential state impacts. The issue comes as the legislature remains in a special session over the gas line project. The special session is scheduled to end on the 25th. Eight firefighters are working to contain a human-caused wildfire burning about 30 miles outside of Haines. The Boulder Fire was first reported Saturday along Little Boulder Creek near the Haines Highway. By Wednesday morning, it had grown from a quarter acre to about 2.75 acres. Crews from the Tongass National Forest and Alaska Smoke Jumpers have been using helicopters to drop water from the river while working to secure the fire's perimeter. Officials hope to have the blaze contained by Sunday. Forest Service spokesperson Paul Robbins says investigators have confirmed the fire was caused by people, but the exact cause is still under investigation. The fire poses only a minimal threat to nearby structures, though several are located within a quarter mile. State forecasters say steep terrain is making firefighting efforts especially challenging. Crews are focusing on stopping burning debris from rolling downhill and igniting additional vegetation, while helicopters continue water bucket drops in areas too dangerous for firefighters to reach on foot. Schools and libraries across Alaska could face significantly higher internet costs if a federal broadband subsidy that's been in place for about 30 years is reduced or eliminated. The Federal Communications Commission is reviewing the E-Rate program, which helps schools and libraries pay for internet access. FCC Chairman Brendan Carr has previously suggested the subsidy should be scaled back, prompting concern from educators and librarians across the state. The program has provided more than $800 million in support to 710 Alaska schools and libraries between 2021 and 2025. Education leaders say losing that funding would put additional strain on school districts already facing tight budgets and could leave some rural schools unable to provide the internet access students need for online classes. Public librarians also warn the impact would extend beyond education in many communities. Libraries provide internet access to residents to file taxes, apply for permanent fund dividends, schedule medical appointments, and stay connected with family. The FCC says the review is intended to ensure the program continues supporting educational outcomes and is seeking public input before making any decisions. you're up to date with News of the North. I'm Grace Dumas.
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1: Sitka weather.
4: Very slim chance of a little light rain or drizzle. Otherwise, we're looking at dry conditions Friday through the weekend. Slight chance of a shower early. Otherwise, we will see cloudy skies, a high near 65. A little patchy drizzle through the overnight, mid-50s. Friday, more clouds and sunshine, a high near 65. Saturday and Sunday, mainly cloudy, mid-60s. And then a mostly cloudy sky Monday, a high near 65. I'm Sitka Media Center meteorologist Sally Russell.
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5: And here's your cruise ship report for Thursday, August 6th. From 7:30 a.m. to 4 p.m., we may not have the Westerdam anymore, but this is the new best damn ship around. It's the Nordam, with the possibility of 1,972 passengers. Then from 8 a.m. to 6:30 p.m., it's the Queen Elizabeth, with the possibility of 2,092 passengers, for a possible grand total of 4,064 passengers. And that's your cruise ship report for Thursday, August 6th.
1: 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We must restrict the sale and purchase of firearms. 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
6: Good morning, Sitka. Welcome to Problem Corner. Today is Thursday, August 6th, 2026, and we typically try to talk to Dave Stearin from ADA on Thursdays at the top of the hour. However, he is trapped in a meeting, so we're going to move along with new PSAs and do all of our regular Problem Corner stuff. Phone lines will be open, and you can text me on the Facebook page, Sitka AJ. If you want to be super anonymous, you could drop a note in the mailbox at 611 Lake Street. And if you miss all or part of the show, just want to remind folks that you can check out the recordings, and they'll be uploaded tonight or tomorrow on your favorite podcast forum. So from the City and Borough of Sitka, they will be performing culvert cleaning on the Blue Lake Road beginning Friday, August 6th, that's tomorrow, and continuing through next Friday, August 14th. On August 6th and 7th, crews will be working adjacent to the roadway. Blue Lake Road will remain open to both traffic and pedestrian, both vehicle and pedestrian traffic. However, motorists should expect workers and equipment in the area and are asked to use caution. From August 10th through the 14th, Blue Lake Road will be closed daily from 6 a.m. to 3 p.m. while crews perform work directly within the roadway, and vehicle and pedestrian traffic will not be available during those hours. The city appreciates the public's patience while this maintenance work is completed. And for more information, as usual, you can call the electric department at 747-4000. And so that's the Blue Lake info. And then for Green Lake, they're doing pole replacement and tree trimming along Green Lake Road between the Gary Paxton Industrial Park and the Medevigie Hatchery started this week, and it will go through August 14th. And this work is taking place Monday through Friday, 6 a.m. to 6 p.m. And the Green Lake Road will be open during this construction. However, it's a single lane traffic setup and minor delays while the crews are working. They ask that you slow down, use caution, and follow any posted signage or directions from work crews. And again, electric department 747-4000 for more information on those. And it sounds like we might have some new phone issues. I got a text message that somebody had tried calling and it just kept ringing. So if you have my regular number, and you're welcome to try me there. Doesn't really work for the on-air, but for the on-air number, 747-6626. And I'll keep asking for updates on our new texting system that's going to be happening soon. And we'll just keep plugging along. Lots and lots and lots of library stuff and voting stuff coming in. I'm going to run through the library happenings, and it looks like they're offering a mushroom fan club program for teens ages 9 to 11. This will be next Friday, September 11th at 3 o'clock. You can learn about mushrooms and fungi and make a mushroom jar lantern and receive a free organic pink miniature mushroom grow kit to take home, plus a fungi and a mushroom guide. Pre-registration is required on that. And the summer reading program at the library is ending Saturday, August 8th. If you've been doing that, you're invited to claim your prize before then. And the name of the tween and teen winners of the summer program drawing will be announced through the library's social media on Saturday, August 8th. Sitka Babies and Books and the Sitka Public Library, of course, are inviting babies, toddlers, and preschoolers to this Saturday's program. This is August 8th at 10:30. The program is titled This is Ballet, and this event will be led by professional ballet dancer and teacher Jules Bickey. Pre-registration kids will receive a free new book. And the Big Ideas Book Club is starting August 18th. It'll run through September 24th. This is a series that will explore American history, identity, and myth-making through readings, viewings, and weekly discussions. The conversations will be moderated by Margot O'Connell and Garrett Faulkner, faculty at Outer Coast. And registration is required and space is limited for that program. The library is inviting youth of all ages to become dinosaur hunters still, and you can participate in a self-directed indoor scavenger hunt. And the library dinosaur masters have decided to let all the library dinosaurs loose, and dino hunters have to find them. You can do this through directions from the front desk. This will run through from today until August 15th. And there's a jigsaw puzzle challenge coming up September 3rd, 5:30 p.m. Teams of up to four adults will compete to see who can complete a 500-piece puzzle first. Prizes will be awarded to the winning team, and space is limited. Registration required. Babies, toddlers, and siblings up to 5 years old are invited to the Stay and Play program. This is running Tuesdays from 3:30 to 4:30 in the multi-purpose room. So dates left to attend are August 11th, August 18th, August 25th, September 15th, and September 22nd. And that ends, they do cleanup at 4:25, and we'll take this call. Thanks for calling, you're on the air.
7: Yeah, good morning. I have a complete setup for making saltwater jigs, fishing jigs for sale cheap. I have a couple melting pots, six jig molds, hooks, tools, etc., etc., and I'm only asking $100 for the pile. Call 907-747-6525. And hopefully the phones will let you get through.
6: Right. Okay. So you have a fishing jig set up for making fishing jigs.
7: That's correct. And it's complete. And it's got a couple of melting pots, six jig molds, hooks, tools, et cetera, et cetera. and I'm asking $100 for the pile, which is a whole lot less than it's worth.
6: Okay, and that's 747-6525.
7: That's correct, and I thank you very much.
6: Thanks for the call. Have a great day.
7: Bye.
6: Okay, that's a new one, a fishing jig making setup. Pretty cool. I hope he gets some calls. And I'll do those couple other things that are going on in the library before I move on. We mentioned the preschool story time. There's the fall reading program, September 1st. This is for kids 6 to 10. You do need to register. This is the Reading Dragons and Friends program. They have a collectible card game that rewards kids with reading. The cards range from dragons to other mythical creatures like hippocampus, kelpies, carbuncles, kitsunes, unicorns, griffins, and more. That you can either battle players with the cards or collect them just for fun. And this program is going to run through December 19th. And for the upcoming Harbor Mountain Brewery Books and Brews program that's partnering with the library, that'll be August 11th, 6 to 8:30. You can bring a book or you can select from some of the ones that the librarian brings and grab your favorite beverage and enjoy a quiet evening at the brewery. You can also sign up for a library card if you don't have one. And for these programs and others, you can reach out to the library for more information at 747-4028 or 747-4020. And that's what I have for library happenings. And I'm going to take the first little break. I'll be right back with more Problem Corner.
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6: Welcome back to Problem Corner, and phone lines are open, 747-6626. Kinda, sorta. Some of them are working, some of them aren't still. We keep getting reports that all the fiber optic work is done, but we have a new guest in the studio today. Joe, welcome.
10: Thank you. Nice to be here.
6: And you might recognize Joe's voice or from around town. And you're fairly new to Sitka.
10: I've been here about 3 years as of this month.
6: And help me out with the pronunciation of your last name, Joe.
10: Okay, so
11: it's Malignaggi. Malignaggi. Yeah.
6: That's okay. And Joe, you have a background in radio, so you've been inquiring about all kinds of different possibilities with teaming up with us at some point.
11: I do. I am very interested, and I've asked before, and they were telling me at this point there's nothing happening at the moment, but I always want to keep my options open because I love working with the radio. I even working at KJNP. And that would be in North Pole, Alaska.
6: And that's what brought you to Alaska, was radio, right?
11: That's right, yes. It was radio, and somebody was a missionary down there when I was at my church. And they were telling me about KGNP, and it's a voluntary, and it was right up my alley, because I get to put in programs that touches my heart regarding the Lord. And and get to work with the radio, especially with the engineer. And then when something went wrong, I'd be kind of, wouldn't say 100% a backup, because my experience was down. But the longer I stayed there, the longer I worked with the engineer, the better I got at it. And it was, this is fun. I love it. And then in the mornings, I would help, there would be nobody there. So I would open the radio station, because the AM was still considered manual, where our FM station was automated. So we kept that going. And I would be putting in the weather programs and broadcasting in programs as they were putting into the new automation system. And so what was happening is that, it was a complete changeover. And it was really fun to see that take place. Is that now everything's going automated. Pretty much a lot of the radio stations nationwide is doing that. And so it was fun. And I got to do that for 3.5 years. And anytime, something needed to be required by the FCC or anything like that, it was fun taking measurements in the engineering side. And when I get back to the station, it's what they call rip-in programs to be aired during the evening. And like I said, in the morning, I'd be able to have the pleasure of putting in the weather. That was fun.
6: And you mentioned off-air that you're a graduate of LA Trade Tech in California.
11: Yes. Heating and air conditioning service and repair. I actually lived in LA for 30 years, since I was 6 until about 30.

0: different. The setup is different. You're putting in pipes and you're putting in different things. You're not actually getting work hands-on, actually working with the compressor and or anything like that, or the air conditioning, heating units, and so which is what I was trained for. And so I wasn't. It takes me a bit to kind of catch on, and it was more the, you know, they wanted things to kind of go fast. So I tried that with two companies and didn't really work. And then things started coming out where it's like, for an example, Freon, you know, the FCC, fluorocarbons has been eliminated because of depletion of the other ozone and so forth. And so, you know, we went to different Freons, different components, you know. Components are pretty much the same.
1: Yeah, California regulations are significantly more complicated than a lot of states.
0: They are, and that's become now national because of the EPA.
1: That's quite a leap from L.A. to North Pole, Alaska. What was that like for you?
0: It was actually better and yet exciting and yet challenging because you never know of the unknown. So that gets, that's always kind of scary. It's normal for you know.
1: How did you do with the weather change?
0: It actually, that's the opposite part, is that I actually became acclimated to the climate before I moved the climate. That's what happened when I moved from L.A. to Seattle. I was already used to Seattle weather. And then Seattle started getting too hot for me. And Fairbanks, okay, or North Pole area, that was more suitable. I get my, instead of summer, it still gets hot there. But it's not, it's more tolerable, especially during my favorite weather, thunderstorms. I love that.
1: A lot of thunderstorms in North Pole, Alaska?
0: Mostly in the summertime because of the heat convection, the thermal load, and so forth. And it gets, the heat brings out the humidity. You get easterly waves that comes off of Canada.
1: And you seem like you have almost a hobby of yours is following weather.
0: Absolutely, that's my number one thing. I've been doing that since I was 6 years old. I've been heavily following this strong El Nino. I'm really curious what that's going to mean for Sitka, Alaska.
1: Do you think it's going to affect us? Or do you think we're going to have a really mild winter? Because you said the El Nino is supposed to come through in November.
0: Well, that's going to be the peak of them. It's already strong now. It's actually started coming out in May. And it's supposed to last until next, possibly March. The peak is going to be right around between October and December, according to the National Weather Service and NOAA.
1: So for somebody who's not that up on the weather, and you know, El Nino is more talked about, in my experience, we don't tend to talk about it a whole lot up here. It's more of a California West Coast, Southern West Coast thing. But can you explain to the listeners what an El Nino actually is?
0: Okay, so what happens that near the equatorial Pacific off the South America coast, all the way out to near, I want to say the midpoint between South America and Australia, that their sector there, and I, if I had a map, kind of, I'd be able to tell the degrees, but that whole stretch of water is being measured, and there's a new system that really measures it really carefully of how it warms, and as it warms, and the wave height, the water height is a little higher, but especially as it warms, it creates, it backs up it. I want to say because the airflow has a lot of does affect the water that comes from basically from east to west, the easterlies. That would give us a normal weather pattern or water pattern, I should say. But when you during an El Nino season, it reverses. So the water that normally gets upwelled off of South America coast gets actually warmer. That upwelling's held down, and that warm water that's been over the normally off the coast of Australia, New Zealand, all that in the eastern areas or western areas, has slowly moved eastward, and now sits off of east of the, well east of the international dateline,

0: And it's now off the, really started piling up off of the south, so I would just say right around the, what they call the Indies, the mountains, the whole South America area. And you can look it up online. You'll be able to see all that, that pile up, and it's really strong. All the computer models from the weather service and as well in NOAA and other sites, Jet Propulsion Laboratory, NASA, is showing how, wow, this thing is a monster. It's a record breaker since the modern keeping of track of the warming of the Pacific waters. And it affects the southern jet stream. This is where water, the El Niño, makes connection with the weather. And yes, it even affects Alaska. Most of Alaska usually is warmer and drier. That warmer air reduces definitely the snow amount we get here in Alaska. I've been studying this for the past 2 weeks, so this is kind of fresh information. And it's been, especially now, this is my first study on a super strong El Niño. That's what they're calling for. And we get another update in September. But what's happening is that this will happen, have a nice big effect, mostly on the lower 48s, but the southern jet stream. And so that's kind of the gist of what's happening.
1: Can you differentiate El Niño conditions and La Niña conditions?
0: Okay, yes. So with El Niño, usually we're getting that trade winds as the it blows now from the west to the east. That's what gives the El Niño, starts piling up the warm water along the South America coast. That comes from the off of Australia, where the waters normally sit warm. The pressure, usually the atmospheric pressure, is what's establishing the winds. Right now, there's the strong El Niño is basically got lower pressure in the western part of the hemisphere, close to the continental, the Southern America, and it's normally higher pressure, where it's the opposite in the Asian, off the coast of Australia and equatorial of the Pacific. Normally, that it would be from blowing from east to west, which give us normal. But if it's really strong east to west, then you're going to get a La Niña effect, because the wind has started getting stronger than normal. Okay. Even though it's still blowing from east to west as normal, then we get cooler and below sea level. But that colder water also affects our weather, depending on how strong it is. Because usually when we get a strong El Niño, guess what? Next year, we might get a strong La Niña.
1: Okay.
0: The pattern. And so it's very interesting to follow, especially since here I am in Sitka, Alaska. This is going to be a very interesting time for me, being that I, quote-unquote, as a modern term would call it, a weather junkie.
1: It's cute. Yeah, last winter was such an unusually cold, long, hard winter by Southeast Alaska standards, and a lot more snowfall than most of us were used to. And I know everybody's already, you know, I hear more and more people talking about preparing for this winter, whether it's making sure they have firewood, if that's their backup source, or making sure they have, they're on the list for scheduled snow plowing, that type of thing. I'm really fingers crossed that we're going to have a milder winter than last year.
0: And that's
1: pretty indicative.
0: That's typical.
1: Yeah.
0: That's especially during most. You do have a few exceptions, but most El Niño seasons, yeah, it gets it usually is warmer, and most of Alaska does see drier conditions. And so, I mean, but being that this is actual a very strong El Niño, anything can happen, especially when there's other factors that are in play around the other oceans that could hinder or strengthen the enhancement of the jet stream, other than the strong El Niño. The main factor will be the strong El Nino, and that'll affect especially the southern lower 48 continent, consensus, I should say. And like the anywhere from Southern California all the way to the going up to the East Coast, they could see a warmer, or I should say not warmer, but wetter conditions. Whereas the northern part of the, from Washington all the way to the New England, could see warmer and drier conditions. That doesn't mean cold snaps won't happen. They'll still expect it to happen. It's just the duration is up in the challenge of the air, especially now that we have new data that we're taking for study of this El Nino, and this is supposed to be this is already a record breaker according to models that are being put out there, computer models for weather, including their ensembles and whatever they have out there to measure this, and it's all starting to come together.
1: And you mentioned you're very comfortable with the Southeast Alaska weather. The rain drew you here.
0: It was the rain. It was in the cooler summers. I mean, I'm not. It seems like the older I get, the less I can handle the heat. I don't have sweat very well, so that gets to be overheating for me. I stay away from the sun as much as possible just to get enough vitamin D. But otherwise, I'm in my place with my air conditioner. Yeah.
1: And that really fascinated me. You mentioned that off air that when you moved into your place, you got an air conditioner. I don't know anybody who uses air conditioning, except for someone in my life that spends time in Hawaii. They use extreme air conditioning in their car, as cold as they can get it.
0: Yes. Yes. And
1: I don't know that I've used air conditioning in my car, except for when I'm down south in Southeast Alaska.
0: My neighbor across the street, who lives in a different building, she just bought a new air conditioner for her window. And so now the new hospital or the medical center, their new building has air conditioning. So it's, you know, we are noticing, we're able to plot it now and see it on a graph that, well, we are getting warmer. And a lot of people say, oh, wow, it's really hot. Yeah, I see a lot of fans going, and places you go to is like, I would like to order at a restaurant. I like to order some air conditioning.
1: Well, if you joined us late, we're chatting with Joe. He's local here. And you might have crossed paths with him volunteering at the Salvation Army Little Store, Salvation Army Soup Kitchen. What else are you up to in Sitka?
0: Okay, so the other thing is, like as I mentioned earlier, is that I'd like to get into the whatever I can be a help of here at the KFIW radio station. And in addition, I've been trying to keep in contact with the Gray Media that handles Channel 2 and Channel 5 here locally. That would be KSCT. It's been off the air. Transmitter's been down. They don't expect a new one until September next month. But I've been offering my services to be keep that on the air too.
1: Oh, wow.
0: Yeah. If something goes off, I'd be able to, because I live here, it only takes me 2 minutes to get here and 2 minutes to get there to either reboot the system or just to do minor functionings. Because a lot of times, especially like when there's a game going on here, you get a long period of silence, and I can, it only takes 2 minutes here, hit start or advance, get the system going again. I did that at the radio station where I lived in North Pole, and that's part of what I like to do here in Sitka, as well as the Lord allows me to spread His love.
1: I didn't realize you had tie-ins with the TV station.
0: I'm working on it. I've already seen it. I know where it's where it's located, and like I said, I have very basic, limited engineering skills. But they too, it takes them a while to get from Anchorage to here, because this is KSCT is only a repeater. of KTUU Anchorage.
1: Is that who owns it now?
0: Oh, they have. The Gray Media owns all of the, I want to say, CBS and NBC affiliates throughout all of Alaska.
1: Okay. I wasn't aware of that. And you they're supposed to be back online in September.
0: Well, that's when they're supposed to get their new transmitter and see what happens. And I would like to, you know, I told, I was keeping in contact with the engineer down there at KTUU to, you know, have a word with his boss and see what, you know, if there's anything I can do, like either, like I mentioned, rebooting a computer or whatever is needed to, whatever needs to be done to get this system online again.
1: Oh, that's awesome. Well,
0: same thing for here at KFIW. I would love to do that.
1: we're gonna go to our next break. Phone lines are open. We'll be right back with more Problem Corner.
2: ABC News, I'm Brian Clark. A Senate committee voted to hold Dr. Anthony Fauci in contempt of Congress for refusing to answer questions about the COVID-19 pandemic. The committee's chair, Rand Paul, says he'll refer the vote directly to the Attorney General, sidestepping the usual precedent of a full Senate vote.
3: And really doesn't have to go before the Senate. There is some precedent for doing it that way, and it still may be done that way. But for now, we will hand carry this over to the Attorney General.
2: There's new pressure on Republican Congressman Max Miller of Ohio. The state's other Republican senator, John Husted, said he believes dropping out would be in the best interest of Miller's family. Miller has been involved in a custody dispute with his ex-wife, the daughter of Ohio's Republican Senator Bernie Moreno. Health officials in Michigan say people in the state can resume their regular lettuce-eating habits because cyclosporiasis cases are declining. Michigan saw the bulk of the nationwide uptick in the parasitic illness. This is ABC News.
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1: 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And you can register at the library at 320 Harbor Drive. If you have election questions, you can call the clerk's office at 747-1826. Or for voter registration questions, you can also contact the Division of Elections at 866-948-868. 3. And you have until tomorrow to put your hat in the ring for our local seats. Currently, we have Sherry Blankenship running for Assembly. Daryl Windsor has also filed to run for Assembly. And Sherry Blankenship is the co-owner of the Highliner Cafe. And Daryl Windsor, among other things, is has a appliance repair business, but he's very active in the community. J.J. Carlson, I believe, is with Center for Community, and she is running for re-election. Kat Richards is running for school board. She was the school district nurse for quite some time and is currently serving on the school board. Phil Burdick is running for school board. He was a former co-superintendent, and he's now running for school board. And then for the mayor seat, currently the choices are Kevin Mosier or Thor Christensen. So it's filling up, and there's still today and tomorrow. We'll see how that pans out, and then we'll start reaching out for offering interview and airtime for candidates. Everybody's welcome. And the other thing that's kind of weighing heavy on me to make sure to mention is the services for Alita Bowder. I don't always do this, and if you ever want me to read your family or loved one or friend's piece from the paper honoring them, I'm happy to. So I am going to read Alita's. So the life of longtime Sitkin Alita Bowder will be celebrated at 5 p.m. this Sunday, August 9th, at the Halibut Point Recreation Area Large Shelter. Alita's family said it would be appreciated if those attending bring stories about her life to share. Dishes also would be welcome. Alita passed June 19th at the Pioneer Home, where she had been residing since April of 2024. To her two sons, Alita was a mom, but to many others, she was a teacher, a coach, a healer, a mentor, and a friend. Alita Wright was born May 17, 1945, in Tacoma, Washington, and she graduated from Washington State University, then went on to earn her master's degree in physical education. And after coming to Sitka in 1973, she became a PE teacher and a coach. She was active in school sports and coaching volleyball and track and field and basketball. She also took part in city league sports and was a pitcher in softball. She was also active in community service. She was founder of Faith in Action and then helped form Braveheart Volunteers, which is, of course, the nonprofit that provides home-based care, giving respite services for those with chronic or terminal illnesses. She was in the group's first volunteer training session in January of 2003 and later served on the board. She retired from teaching in 1993 after 20 years and started her own business called Alternative Healing. She was preceded in death by her grandson, Dakota Bowder, who passed in 2021, and she is survived by her sons, Brock Bowder of Sitka, and his daughter, Helena Bowder of Seattle, and Bo Bowder, and wife Marnie, and son Kale, all of Sitka. So again, celebration of life, 5 p.m. Sunday, August 9th, Halibut Point Rec for Alita Bowder. And my personal anecdote, Alita was did hypnotherapy of sorts and really helped me understand some things in my past. And I always enjoyed her company and her way of looking at life and the world and her kindness. And she was just a very kind, loving woman. And Sitka's gonna miss her. And I'm sure it's a hard time for her family. So heartfelt condolences and thoughts and prayers for her family. I wasn't aware that she had passed, and until quite recently. But lots of stuff going on around town and things to plan for the weekend. And I here and there mention the things that stand out to me in the police blotter. Sometimes I read the whole police blotter. But the standout thing to me from the Tuesday, August 4th posting, I'll read right after this call. Lost Jess. Sorry. Please try again. Yeah. So, and Joe, you can jump in and tell me what you think of this. So at 11:09 p.m., August 4th, that was Tuesday, a man was reported sleeping in his vehicle in the 100 block of Lincoln Street, and the police advised him that sleeping in city lots is not allowed. Are you familiar with that?
0: I am not familiar. I'm still learning the codes here.
1: Huh. Christian, I don't know what happened with that, but if you're listening and you can just try again. It seems like maybe I didn't answer fast enough. Not sure. So it came to my attention some years ago that essentially because of some upper level court cases, there was disputes on whether or not it was legal to sleep outdoors in public places. And the Homeless Coalition did a whole sleep-in at Totem Park where they actually, people were invited to sleep in tents and in the weather at Totem Square downtown to bring about awareness of this. So I was surprised to see this in the paper that whoever it was that was sleeping in a vehicle that was advised it wasn't allowed in particular in city lots. So I'm going to put some more thought and time into that to understand it. We don't have the homeless population that a lot of other towns do, bigger towns. Of course, Anchorage has a significant problem, you know, significant numbers. I shouldn't say significant problem. These are humans, and humans are not a problem. But and Juneau, of course, has a bigger facility than here. Thanks for calling. You're on the air.
11: Hey, AJ, it's Christian.
1: How's it going?
11: Going good. How you doing?
1: Good. Happy that there was some blue skies today.
11: Oh, it's just happening. It's coming. Sun is coming out right now. It's awesome.
1: I always appreciate your cheeriness. How are the crowds?
11: Yeah, it's busy. You know, what is that number two vote all about? I see the signs up. Yes on number two, no on number two. Do you know what it is?
1: I don't, but apparently Joe does. Joe, what's it about?
0: Okay, so mostly the heavy core about it is about the way we are, I would say, our right to be able to choose on what we vote. And that's just a piece of it, but that was the main thing I've been studying about. Is like if you say yes to two, then you basically you're choosing for the entire party. If I'm getting this correct, again, this is fresh information. And if you vote no on two, then you get to choose who you want to vote for, regardless of the party. And that's kind of the gist. And I could be wrong about this. I'm open for correction, but that's what I've just recently learned. Because I want to be able to vote, you know, wisely. There's good and bad for on either side, and I want to be able to make the right decision that literally benefits Sitka and not necessarily political. If that makes any sense.
1: From what I just pulled up, it's the dark money issue.
0: Okay.
1: You just saw yard signs for it? Are you still there? Huh. Can't hear you. Maybe you're too far out the road. You're welcome to try.
11: No, I'm here. Sorry.
1: Oh,
11: no,
1: okay.
11: I'm here. Sorry.
1: So the what pops up for no on to is protect Alaska's elections. Outside billionaires are spending big to get rid of our public disclosure and transparency laws, bringing back unlimited dark money and the corruption that comes with it. The repeal campaign doesn't talk about dark money because they don't want you to know that a repeal of ranked choice voting also means taking away your right to know who is trying to buy your vote. So it's connected to ranked choice voting. There was, and I talked about it yesterday, as far as the governor candidates, there was the graph that the Sitka Sentinel put out last week differentiating of campaign money coming from outside of Alaska versus inside Alaska.
11: Yeah, so
1: it's all connected with that. But that is the thing. Like, we have time to take our time to vote. Early voting has started, but that doesn't mean that you need to rush to get it done. You can take your time and do your own research, right?
11: Yeah, great. Thanks for explaining. That makes sense.
1: Yeah.
11: Yeah. And Colin Quick, you know, that's you're doing really great with the ticket sales for the Jazz Gala, August 29th. It's all you can eat crab, prime rib, and salmon. And you get a CD release concert and some world-class musicians all at the same time. And the cruise leaves at 5 p.m. from Crescent Harbor. And if you want tickets, go to Sitka Jazz, sitkajazz.org or sitkajazzweek.org and go to Gala 2026, and then you get your tickets. And it's going to be an incredible night. I just want to let you guys know. We're really looking forward to be back on Finn Island. So it's going to be fantastic. Also, live music, free concerts, over 20 concerts in town throughout the entire week, from August 23rd to the 30th.
1: Perfect. Well, thanks so much for the call. I got to take this last little break.
11: That's great. Okay, thanks, AJ. Thanks.
1: Thank you. Take care. We'll be right back with more Problem Corner.
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1: Welcome back. I do want to make sure to mention the two other Celebration of Life events that are coming up. Tomorrow, August 7th, at Halibut Point Rec, will be the Celebration of Life for Colette Guggenheim. Community celebration of her life, 4 o'clock, again Friday, tomorrow, August 7th, at the Halibut Point Rec North Shelter. A Circle of Intention will be at 5 o'clock, nearly a year after Colette's passing. We will gather with food and love, her family said, and as the salmon returns, we invite friends, family, and the Sitka community to join us for a salmon bake and a celebration of Colette's life. Potluck gathering of food and love beneath the northern sky. They'll share food and stories and laughter and tears and music and poetry. And if you were ever lucky enough to cross paths with Colette, you were very, very, very lucky, whether it was connecting through music or boats or Alaska life or her amazing food. One of my favorite pictures of her is her holding a salmon, and we were dock rats together years and years and years ago. And gosh, her smile, what a smile. Also, the life of Judy Puckett will be celebrated this Sunday from 2 to 4, August 9th, at the Elks Lodge. Judy, who is with the Sitka Police Department for 33 years, passed April, and she was 68 years old. So, remembering local Sitkins, and we mention a bit about folks staying in Sitka and affordability of Sitka, and I want to give a shout out to my dear friend Nathan and congratulate him on his new home, and I think he is a prime example of figuring things out in Sitka. If you want to be in Sitka and you want to be involved in the community, great things will come your way. If you know of somebody who might want to move to Sitka or is looking to shift gears in order to stay in Sitka, I want to just give the rundown of who's hiring. David Pearson, dental office here, our neighbor, is looking for a full-time dental assistant. Petro Marine is hiring for a fuel driver. Sitka Tribe is looking for election judges, and the Sitka School District is hiring for paraprofessionals, Ventures Aides, that's the after-school program, Ventures Teachers, and they need substitute teachers, both certified and non-certified. Sitkins Against Family Violence, a safe shelter, is hiring for a full-time victim advocate, and the tribe also needs an election supervisor, and the Sentinel is looking for delivery route people for Lincoln Street and Cat Leanne, and then Price Street and Lance Drive, and lots of different ways to be involved in the community, of course. As I mentioned before, there's the upcoming Mushroom Club for kids. There's also, we mentioned this yesterday, the Sitka Cruise, the Sitka Sound Cruise Terminal and the Sitka Chamber of Commerce are partnering to host a community celebration Saturday, August 22nd at the cruise ship terminal. And folks are invited for local food, crafts, and they're looking for vendors for that event. So it's free to the public. They'll have live music, games, and a kid zone and all kinds of other stuff. But the vendor spaces are limited, so you want to email info@sitkachamber.com or call 747-8604. And also want to make mention that the HARP Sing is canceled for August 9th, and they will the Sacred Harp Sings has been canceled, and the singing will resume on Sunday, August 23rd. Running down the clock, days keep getting shorter. We had sunrise at 5:10 a.m. and our sunset today is going to be at 9:02 p.m. So if you're trying to decide how to adapt your kiddos' schedule as we get closer and closer to school starting, there you go. If you're looking for something to do travel-wise, and if you've already seen the seven or gone to the Seven Paintings dinner, I would love, love, love to hear a firsthand account of that. And I'm tying that into my quote today because it is the birthday of pop artist Andy Warhol. And his work is featured in the Seven Paintings dinner event that's happening around the world these days. And the Andy Warhol quote is, "You need to let the little things that would ordinarily bore you suddenly thrill you," which I think that's fun. It's a shopping day around town. Salvation Army Little Store is open. The White Elephant's open. It's not too, too busy of a tourist day, so it might be a day to be out and about. Joe, thanks so much for being here.
0: Thank you for having me, and God bless you all. Please love one another.
1: Take care.
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14: Researchers say one of the biggest challenges in forecasting Juneau's annual glacial lake outburst flood is that Suicide Basin is constantly changing. During a field visit on July 7th, scientists with the U.S. Army Corps of Engineers and the U.S. Geological Survey captured video of a large ice calving event inside the basin. The teams were using a laser-based mapping technology to measure the shape of the ice and water surface and better estimate how much water the basin is holding. Officials say every time a large section of ice breaks away, it changes the basin's volume and can affect when the water begins to overtop the glacier and eventually drain into the Mendenhall River.
15: Normally in hydrology and hydrologic design, you have a long period of record that you use for the development of AEP events. And as we all know, that is a unique challenge here. You know, there's flooding all over the country. It's rare that it develops so suddenly like this.
14: These ongoing changes are one reason flood forecasts continue to be refined as conditions evolve. Researchers are closely monitoring Suicide Basin as it approaches capacity ahead of this year's expected flood. Governor Mike Dunleavy's estimate for the cost of the Alaska LNG project is drawing renewed scrutiny after he said the project could cost as much as $65 billion to $70 billion, higher than the current official estimate of $44.5 billion to $54.5 billion. A spokesperson for the governor says Dunleavy misspoke during a June interview with CNN at a Council on Foreign Relations event. But some lawmakers say the higher figure reflects concerns they've already raised about inflation, cost overruns, and the project's financial risk. Senator Jesse Keel, a Juneau Democrat, said the $65 billion to $70 billion estimate has been discussed privately for months and that lawmakers have long considered the possibility of major cost increases. The Alaska LNG project's current official price range was provided by developer Glenfarne. The company says that estimate remains unchanged. Supporters of the project say tax incentives are needed to make the gas line financially viable, while critics argue lawmakers need more reliable information about costs and potential state impacts. The issue comes as the legislature remains in a special session over the gas line project. The special session is scheduled to end on the 25th. Eight firefighters are working to contain a human-caused wildfire burning about 30 miles outside of Haines. The Boulder Fire was first reported Saturday along Little Boulder Creek near the Haines Highway. By Wednesday morning, it had grown from a quarter acre to about 2.75 acres. Crews from the Tongass National Forest and Alaska Smoke Jumpers have been using helicopters to drop water from the river while working to secure the fire's perimeter. Officials hope to have the blaze contained by Sunday. Forest Service spokesperson Paul Robbins says investigators have confirmed the fire was caused by people, but the exact cause is still under investigation. The fire poses only a minimal threat to nearby structures, though several are located within a quarter mile. State forecasters say steep terrain is making firefighting efforts especially challenging. Crews are focusing on stopping burning debris from rolling downhill and igniting additional vegetation, while helicopters continue water bucket drops in areas too dangerous for firefighters to reach on foot. Schools and libraries across Alaska could face significantly higher internet costs if a federal broadband subsidy that's been in place for about 30 years is reduced or eliminated. The Federal Communications Commission is reviewing the E-Rate program, which helps schools and libraries pay for internet access. FCC Chairman Brendan Carr has previously suggested the subsidy should be scaled back, prompting concern from educators and librarians across the state. The program has provided more than $800 million in support to 710 Alaska schools and libraries between 2021 and 2025. Education leaders say losing that funding would put additional strain on school districts already facing tight budgets and could leave some rural schools unable to provide the internet access students need for online classes. Public librarians also warn the impact would extend beyond education in many communities. Libraries provide internet access to residents to file taxes, apply for permanent fund dividends, schedule medical appointments, and stay connected with family. The FCC says the review is intended to ensure the program continues supporting educational outcomes and is seeking public input before making any decisions. You're up to date with News of the North. I'm Grace Dumas.
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16: Sitka weather.
17: Very slim chance of a little light rain or drizzle. Otherwise, we're looking at dry conditions Friday through the weekend. Slight chance of a shower early. Otherwise, we will see cloudy skies, a high near 65. A little patchy drizzle through the overnight, mid-50s. Friday, more clouds and sunshine, a high near 65. Saturday and Sunday, mainly cloudy, mid-60s. And then a mostly cloudy sky Monday, a high near 65. I'm Sitka Media Center meteorologist Sally Russell.
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18: And here's your cruise ship report for Thursday, August 6th. From 7:30 a.m. to 4 p.m., we may not have the Westerdam anymore, but this is the new best damn ship around. It's the Nordam, with the possibility of 1,972 passengers. Then from 8 a.m. to 6:30 p.m., it's the Queen Elizabeth, with the possibility of 2,092 passengers. for a possible grand total of 4,064 passengers. And that's your cruise ship report for Thursday, August 6th.
2: ABC News, I'm Brian Clark. A Senate committee voted to hold Dr. Anthony Fauci in contempt of Congress for refusing to answer questions about the COVID-19 pandemic. The committee's chair, Rand Paul, says he'll refer the vote directly to the attorney general, sidestepping the usual precedent of a full Senate vote.
3: And really doesn't have to go before the Senate. There is some precedent for doing it that way, and it still may be done that way. But for now, we will hand carry this over to the attorney general.
2: There's new pressure on Republican Congressman Max Miller of Ohio. The state's other Republican senator, John Husted, said he believes dropping out would be in the best interest of Miller's family. Miller has been involved in a custody dispute with his ex-wife, the daughter of Ohio's Republican Senator Bernie Moreno. Health officials in Michigan say people in the state can resume their regular lettuce-eating habits because cyclosporiasis cases are declining. Michigan saw the bulk of the nationwide uptick in the parasitic illness. This is ABC News. Federal authorities are investigating whether Iran was involved in the online attacks targeting dozens of municipal water systems across the United States over the last few weeks. That investigation has some outside assistance.
19: This is Jim Ryan. Fighting back against the foreign-based cyber intrusions is a group of volunteer hackers here at home known as DEFCON Franklin. A team of 27 white hats has fanned out across seven states to offer advice to small water departments on how to bolster their defenses against attacks, even from around the world. In some cases, it's simply a matter of changing default passwords or adding multi-factor authentication. Jim Ryan, ABC News.
2: Kellogg says it's moving up its planned end of artificial coloring in its cereals. Kellogg says it will stop using those products by the end of the year, 1 year ahead of schedule. Company says it's identified fruit and vegetable-based juices that give cereals their distinctive colors. I'm Brian Clark, ABC News.
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It's Michael Jackson. Hello, it's Tim. And man, we are loaded up with great tunes this hour from Heart, Hall & Oates, and Soft Cell as we kick off this hour of the Spin Doctors.

0: It is my prerogative. It's Bobby Brown. It's Tim. And all summer long, we've been talking about some of the new treats coming out, which are great to have from the store if you're hosting a birthday party for the little ones. Well, here we go now for the fall. Little Debbie has unveiled its fall lineup. And starting next week, Treat and Pumpkin Spice lovers can enjoy some tasty treats like pumpkin spice mini muffins, oatmeal cream pies, pumpkin spice mini donuts. And outside of the pumpkin spices, coming soon will be brownie pumpkins, football brownies, gingerbread cookies, vanilla chocolate fall party cakes. And there's a whole bunch more. I don't need to go down all of that over the lunch hour because, well, I want to be... That's just a whole lot of sugar going on there, that's for sure. Music on the way in a few. We got Hall & Oates coming up. We got Steve Miller Band ready to go next.
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0: It's Whitesnake along with Tim as we do up this Thursday together. Hit me up on my Facebook page, facebook.com/TimOnTheAir. Shared some pictures and videos from the recent Howard Jones Modern English, English Beat, and Wang Chung tour. MC Hammer. Yes, it's going to be Hammer time up next.
1: ABC News, I'm Brian Clark. Senator Mitch McConnell of Kentucky, not seen on Capitol Hill since June 11th, says in a statement he's been discharged from a rehabilitation center. He had suffered a fall at his home in June and was briefly unconscious. ABC Stephen Portnoy has the latest from Washington.
2: The statement only says that he'll continue his recovery at home during the August work period, excuse me, the state work period, so the August recess, which will end sometime in mid-September. And the open question here in Washington is, will we see Mitch McConnell return to D.C., return to the Capitol for his final months of his seventh term?
1: The attorney for Dr. Anthony Fauci called today's Senate committee vote to hold Fauci in contempt a crude political stunt. The committee chair, Rand Paul, says he'll refer the vote on Fauci's refusal to answer questions last week to the Department of Justice. Oil prices remain elevated. Still no deal to reopen the Strait of Hormuz. And tomorrow's July jobs report could show more financial impacts. This is ABC News.
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0: early 80s music from Soft Cell. Hello, it's Tim. Well, looks like we like to be cool when we snooze. That's according to a new survey. It finds the country's ideal sleep temp about 67 degrees. But nearly a quarter admit to arguing with their partner about the bedroom temperature. Research from Bear Mattress reveals the country's favorite sleep position is on the side, as over half of the people sleep that way. Gen X, though, they report the worst sleep quality of any age group, with a fifth of themselves describing their sleep as poor. Gen X, come on. You need to just forget about the work life and just kind of, there's, like I used to tell my wife, what can you possibly do about this work problem at 2:37 a.m.? That's right. You can't do anything about it. So go to sleep. It's easier said than done, though. Music from Bonnie Tyler is next.
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2: Researchers say one of the biggest challenges in forecasting Juneau's annual glacial lake outburst flood is that Suicide Basin is constantly changing. During a field visit on July 7th, scientists with the U.S. Army Corps of Engineers and the U.S. Geological Survey captured video of a large ice calving event inside the basin. The teams were using a laser-based mapping technology to measure the shape of the ice and water surface and better estimate how much water the basin is holding. Officials say every time a large section of ice breaks away, it changes the basin's volume and can affect when the water begins to overtop the glacier and eventually drain into the Mendenhall River.
3: Normally in hydrology and hydrologic design, you have a long period of record that you use for the development of AEP events. And as we all know, that is a unique challenge here. You know, there's flooding all over the country. It's rare that it develops so suddenly like this.
2: These ongoing changes are one reason flood forecasts continue to be refined as conditions evolve. Researchers are closely monitoring Suicide Basin as it approaches capacity ahead of this year's expected flood. Governor Mike Dunleavy's estimate for the cost of the Alaska LNG project is drawing renewed scrutiny after he said the project could cost as much as $65 billion to $70 billion, higher than the current official estimate of $44.5 billion to $54.5 billion. A spokesperson for the governor says Dunleavy misspoke during a June interview with CNN at a Council on Foreign Relations event. But some lawmakers say the higher figure reflects concerns they've already raised about inflation, cost overruns, and the project's financial risk. Senator Jesse Keel, a Juneau Democrat, said the $65 billion to $70 billion estimate has been discussed privately for months and that lawmakers have long considered the possibility of major cost increases. The Alaska LNG project's current official price range was provided by developer Glenfarne. The company says that estimate remains unchanged. Supporters of the project say tax incentives are needed to make the gas line financially viable, while critics argue lawmakers need more reliable information about costs and potential state impacts. The issue comes as the legislature remains in a special session over the gas line project. The special session is scheduled to end on the 25th. Eight firefighters are working to contain a human-caused wildfire burning about 30 miles outside of Haines. The Boulder Fire was first reported Saturday along Little Boulder Creek near the Haines Highway. By Wednesday morning, it had grown from a quarter acre to about 2.75 acres. Crews from the Tongass National Forest and Alaska Smoke Jumpers have been using helicopters to drop water from the river while working to secure the fire's perimeter. Officials hope to have the blaze contained by Sunday. Forest Service spokesperson Paul Robbins says investigators have confirmed the fire was caused by people, but the exact cause is still under investigation. The fire poses only a minimal threat to nearby structures, though several are located within a quarter mile. State forecasters say steep terrain is making firefighting efforts especially challenging. Crews are focusing on stopping burning debris from rolling downhill and igniting additional vegetation, while helicopters continue water bucket drops in areas too dangerous for firefighters to reach on foot. Schools and libraries across Alaska could face significantly higher internet costs if a federal broadband subsidy that's been in place for about 30 years is reduced or eliminated. The Federal Communications Commission is reviewing the E-Rate program, which helps schools and libraries pay for internet access. FCC Chairman Brendan Carr has previously suggested the subsidy should be scaled back, prompting concern from educators and librarians across the state. The program has provided more than $800 million in support to 710 Alaska schools and libraries between 2021 and 2025. Education leaders say losing that funding would put additional strain on school districts already facing tight budgets and could leave some rural schools unable to provide the internet access students need for online classes. Public librarians also warn the impact would extend beyond education in many communities. Libraries provide internet access to residents to file taxes, apply for permanent fund dividends, schedule medical appointments, and stay connected with family. The FCC says the review is intended to ensure the program continues supporting educational outcomes and is seeking public input before making any decisions. You're up to date with News of the North. I'm Grace Dumas.
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1: Sitka weather.
4: Very slim chance of a little light rain or drizzle. Otherwise, we're looking at dry conditions Friday through the weekend. Slight chance of a shower early. Otherwise, we will see cloudy skies, a high near 65. A little patchy drizzle through the overnight, mid-50s. Friday, more clouds and sunshine, a high near 65. Saturday and Sunday, mainly cloudy, mid-60s. And then a mostly cloudy sky Monday, a high near 65. I'm Sitka Media Center meteorologist Sally Russell.
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5: And here's your cruise ship report for Thursday, August 6th. From 7:30 a.m. to 4 p.m., we may not have the Westerdam anymore, but this is the new best damn ship around. It's the Nordam, with the possibility of 1,972 passengers. Then from 8 a.m. to 6:30 p.m., it's the Queen Elizabeth, with the possibility of 2,092 passengers, for a possible grand total of 4,064 passengers. And that's your cruise ship report for Thursday, August 6th.
6: ABC News, I'm Brian Clark. Senator Mitch McConnell of Kentucky, not seen on Capitol Hill since June 11th, says in a statement he's been discharged from a rehabilitation center. He had suffered a fall at his home in June and was briefly unconscious. ABC Stephen Portnoy has the latest from Washington.
7: The statement only says that he'll continue his recovery at home during the August work period, excuse me, the state work period, so the August recess, which will end sometime in mid-September. And the open question here in Washington is, will we see Mitch McConnell return to D.C., return to the Capitol for his final months of his seventh term?
6: The attorney for Dr. Anthony Fauci called today's Senate committee vote to hold Fauci in contempt a crude political stunt. The committee chair, Rand Paul, says he'll refer the vote on Fauci's refusal to answer questions last week to the Department of Justice. Oil prices remain elevated. Still no deal to reopen the Strait of Hormuz. And tomorrow's July jobs report could show more financial impacts. This is ABC News. The Marine Corps in San Diego is reporting the death of a recruit.
8: The recruit was assigned the Marine Corps Recruit Depot San Diego. The Marine Corps saying the recruit was taking part in a routine physical fitness evaluation at Camp Pendleton when they had a medical emergency and then died on Wednesday at a medical center. The Marine Corps saying a medical evaluation is being done now to better understand why the recruit died. Alex Stone, ABC News, Los Angeles.
6: Leipzig Halle Airport in Germany has completely resumed flight operations one day after an explosive-laden drone was found near a Ukrainian cargo plane. That led several planes to be diverted and part of the airport was closed. The importance of the airport is that it's a major cargo hub and it's a key place for weapons shipments from the U.S. and NATO countries into Ukraine. Authorities are investigating the source of the drone. I'm Brian Clark. ABC News.
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Taste of Bass. Hello, my name's Tim. With music going down this hour, AC/DC. We've got Madonna, Pat Benatar, and Wham! As we kick off this hour, a little sleep talking with the Romantics.

0: It's ACDC. Hello, it's Tim. And in Hollywood action, Lindsay Lohan made her debut as Annie in Halle Parker in the 1998 reboot of The Parent Trap. And Lindsay said she admitted the only way she would revisit the beloved twins characters, like with a sequel, is after she sees the script. Lindsay is currently working on her new series, Count My Lies, following the release of her Freaky Friday sequel film, Freakier Friday, but she says she is intrigued and some producers have come to her and they said, hey, we think we have a pretty good idea on how you would be handling your twins with a reboot of The Parent Trap. So it'll be interesting to see what they come up with. But she says she got to see it first, as most actors and actresses say. They're not going to commit to something without seeing the script. But it would be fun to see. Music on the way from Seal. We got The Outfield. And let's grab a number one song from Madonna. She is up next for our workday.
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6: What?

0: It's Seal, it's Tim, as we progress through a Thursday together. Music still coming this hour from Pat Benatar. And we got Blondie. She's coming next for our work day, so hold up.
1: ABC News, I'm Brian Clark. The Supreme Court struck down President Trump's bid to end birthright citizenship, the constitutional provision that gives citizenship to anyone born in the United States. Today, the president said the administration's going to make adjustments, and Deputy Chief of Staff for Policy Stephen Miller in the Oval Office explained some planned changes.
2: To expand the definitions of people who are ineligible for birthright citizenship. That includes, for example, alien enemies of the United States, members of foreign terrorist organizations, and large categories of people who lobby and act on behalf of foreign governments.
1: The president reiterated that the U.S. has more than enough munitions amid reports that the war with Iran has depleted the U.S. stockpile of defensive missiles. Tomorrow, the July jobs report provides a latest snapshot on the labor market. Economists expecting it to show a gain of approximately 83,000 jobs in July, with unemployment steady at 4.2%. This is ABC News.
3: That'll be $84.52.
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2: Researchers say one of the biggest challenges in forecasting Juneau's annual glacial lake outburst flood is that Suicide Basin is constantly changing. During a field visit on July 7th, scientists with the U.S. Army Corps of Engineers and the U.S. Geological Survey captured video of a large ice calving event inside the basin. The teams were using a laser-based mapping technology to measure the shape of the ice and water surface and better estimate how much water the basin is holding. Officials say every time a large section of ice breaks away, it changes the basin's volume and can affect when the water begins to overtop the glacier and eventually drain into the Mendenhall River.
3: Normally, in hydrology and hydrologic design, you have a long period of record that you use for the development of AEP events. And as we all know, that is a unique challenge here. You know, there's flooding all over the country. It's rare that it develops so suddenly like this.
2: These ongoing changes are one reason flood forecasts continue to be refined as conditions evolve. Researchers are closely monitoring Suicide Basin as it approaches capacity ahead of this year's expected flood. Governor Mike Dunleavy's estimate for the cost of the Alaska LNG project is drawing renewed scrutiny after he said the project could cost as much as $65 billion to $70 billion, higher than the current official estimate of $44.5 billion to $54.5 billion. A spokesperson for the governor says Dunleavy misspoke during a June interview with CNN at a Council on Foreign Relations event. But some lawmakers say the higher figure reflects concerns they've already raised about inflation, cost overruns, and the project's financial risk. Senator Jesse Keel, a Juneau Democrat, said the $65 billion to $70 billion estimate has been discussed privately for months and that lawmakers have long considered the possibility of major cost increases. The Alaska LNG project's current official price range was provided by developer Glenfarn. The company says that estimate remains unchanged. Supporters of the project say tax incentives are needed to make the gas line financially viable, while critics argue lawmakers need more reliable information about costs and potential state impacts. The issue comes as the legislature remains in a special session over the gas line project. The special session is scheduled to end on the 25th. Eight firefighters are working to contain a human-caused wildfire burning about 30 miles outside of Haines. The Boulder Fire was first reported Saturday along Little Boulder Creek near the Haines Highway. By Wednesday morning, it had grown from a quarter acre to about 2.75 acres. Crews from the Tongass National Forest and Alaska Smoke Jumpers have been using helicopters to drop water from the river while working to secure the fire's perimeter. Officials hope to have the blaze contained by Sunday. Forest Service spokesperson Paul Robbins says investigators have confirmed the fire was caused by people, but the exact cause is still under investigation. The fire poses only a minimal threat to nearby structures, though several are located within a quarter mile. State forecasters say steep terrain is making firefighting efforts especially challenging. Crews are focusing on stopping burning debris from rolling downhill and igniting additional vegetation, while helicopters continue water bucket drops in areas too dangerous for firefighters to reach on foot. Schools and libraries across Alaska could face significantly higher internet costs if a federal broadband subsidy that's been in place for about 30 years is reduced or eliminated. The Federal Communications Commission is reviewing the E-Rate program, which helps schools and libraries pay for internet access. FCC Chairman Brendan Carr has previously suggested the subsidy should be scaled back, prompting concern from educators and librarians across the state. The program has provided more than $800 million in support to 710 Alaska schools and libraries between 2021 and 2025. Education leaders say losing that funding would put additional strain on school districts already facing tight budgets and could leave some rural schools unable to provide the internet access students need for online classes. Public librarians also warn the impact would extend beyond education. In many communities, libraries provide internet access to residents to file taxes, apply for permanent fund dividends, schedule medical appointments, and stay connected with family. The FCC says the review is intended to ensure the program continues supporting educational outcomes and is seeking public input before making any decisions. You're up to date with News of the North. I'm Grace Dumas.
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1: Sitka weather.
4: Very slim chance of a little light rain or drizzle. Otherwise, we're looking at dry conditions Friday through the weekend. Slight chance of a shower early. Otherwise, we will see cloudy skies, a high near 65. A little patchy drizzle through the overnight, mid-50s. Friday, more clouds and sunshine, a high near 65. Saturday and Sunday, mainly cloudy, mid-60s. And then a mostly cloudy sky Monday, a high near 65. I'm Sitka Media Center meteorologist Sally Russell.
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5: And here's your cruise ship report for Thursday, August 6th. From 7:30 a.m. to 4 p.m., we may not have the Westerdam anymore, but this is the new best damn ship around. It's the Nordam, with the possibility of 1,972 passengers. Then from 8 a.m. to 6:30 p.m., it's the Queen Elizabeth, with the possibility of 2,092 passengers, for a possible grand total of 4,064 passengers. And that's your cruise ship report for Thursday, August 6th.
6: ABC News, I'm Brian Clark. The Supreme Court struck down President Trump's bid to end birthright citizenship, the constitutional provision that gives citizenship to anyone born in the United States. Today, the president said the administration is going to make adjustments, and Deputy Chief of Staff for Policy Stephen Miller in the Oval Office explained some planned changes.
7: To expand the definitions of people who are ineligible for birthright citizenship. That includes, for example, alien enemies of the United States, members of foreign terrorist organizations, and large categories of people who lobby and act on behalf of foreign governments.
6: The president reiterated that the U.S. has more than enough munitions amid reports that the war with Iran has depleted the U.S. stockpile of defensive missiles. Tomorrow, the July jobs report provides the latest snapshot on the labor market. Economists expecting it to show a gain of approximately 83,000 jobs in July, with unemployment steady at 4.2%. This is ABC News. The trial of Massachusetts mother Lindsay Clancy, accused of killing her three children, continued with testimony from a medical examiner and her ex-father-in-law. Clancy's attorneys argued that she was suffering from postpartum psychosis. ABC medical contributor Dr. Sarah Oreck says this rare condition can appear seemingly from thin air, but lead to disastrous consequences.
8: Someone can appear functional at one point and have a break, and that is psychotic, a break with reality, where they're having a bizarre thoughts, suicidal thoughts, homicidal thoughts. It sounds like Lindsay Clancy had voiced some of these at some point.
6: Clancy's pleaded not guilty. Patients and families of 52 people who got sick or died in last summer's Legionnaires outbreak in New York City filed four lawsuits against the city, saying that a testing breakdown led to a failure to warn residents of the risk. New York City's law department says it's carefully reviewing the suits. I'm Brian Clark, ABC News.
9: That'll be $84.52.
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It's Brian Adams. Hello, it's Tim. Bon Jovi's on the way this hour. Journey, EMF, and Bill Medley and Jennifer Warrens from Dirty Dancing as we kick it off with TLC.

0: Be aware, the commissar's in town. It's after the fire. My name is Tim, and we're going to knock out a few more celebrity birthdays for today, August 6th. Jerry Halliwell of the Spice Girls. She's 54. I think she was Ginger Spice, if I'm not mistaken. This was her only number one in the U.S., Wannabe in 96. Michelle Yeoh, she's 64, won a Best Actress Award, Oscar, if you will, for her work in Everything Everywhere All at Once. Her other movies include Crouching Tiger, Hidden Dragon movies, and Crazy Rich Asians. Writer-director M. Night Shyamalan, he's 56. His masterpiece so far, The Sixth Sense. He also did Signs, Lady in the Water, Knock at the Cabin, and the new film, it's called Remain. That comes out next February. Vera Farmiga, she'll be 53 today. She played Dr. Madden in Martin Scorsese's film, The Departed. She also played Alex in Up in the Air with George Clooney, and she played Lorraine Warren in The Conjuring films. And also, happy birthday today, Punky Brewster is 50. How does that make you feel? Punky Brewster is 50. Swell Moon Frye. She played Roxy on Sabrina the Teenage Witch. Yeah, every time I come across one of these celebrities that hit this certain age, it's like, whoa, she was just this tall and now she's 50. Yeah, it goes fast, doesn't it? Music on the way and a couple from 38 Special.
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0: It's Journey along with Tim. Thanks for doing a Thursday work day. Music on the way from EMF. And we have Bananarama. They're coming your way next.
1: ABC News, I'm Brian Clark. President Trump dismissed reports that there is a shortage of defensive missiles in the U.S. stockpile as a result of the war in Iran.
2: And we have an unlimited supply, and so we're in great shape. But with that being said, we always want more. We have to have more. We have other things maybe come up.
1: The president also signed executive orders that target birthright citizenship after the Supreme Court rejected his bid to end the constitutional guarantee of citizenship to anyone born in the United States. Former Senate Majority Leader Mitch McConnell says he's out of a rehab facility and will continue physical therapy at home. He was last seen on Capitol Hill in June. His office says he suffered a fall at his home and was briefly unconscious. Investigators in Washington say the man in custody charged with starting last week's devastating fires in Spokane admitted to starting at least 25 fires between July 4th and August 11th. This is ABC News.
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1: 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We're going to get together then, have ourselves a little party. 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
2: Researchers say one of the biggest challenges in forecasting Juneau's annual Glacial Lake outburst flood is that Suicide Basin is constantly changing. During a field visit on July 7th, scientists with the U.S. Army Corps of Engineers and the U.S. Geological Survey captured video of a large ice calving event inside the basin. The teams were using a laser-based mapping technology to measure the shape of the ice and water surface and better estimate how much water the basin is holding. Officials say every time a large section of ice breaks away, it changes the basin's volume and can affect when the water begins to overtop the glacier and eventually drain into the Mendenhall River.
3: Normally in hydrology and hydrologic design, you have a long period of record that you use for the development of AEP events. And as we all know, that is a unique challenge here. You know, there's flooding all over the country. It's rare that it develops so suddenly like this.
2: These ongoing changes are one reason flood forecasts continue to be refined as conditions evolve. Researchers are closely monitoring Suicide Basin as it approaches capacity ahead of this year's expected flood. Governor Mike Dunleavy's estimate for the cost of the Alaska LNG project is drawing renewed scrutiny after he said the project could cost as much as $65 billion to $70 billion, higher than the current official estimate of $44.5 billion to $54.5 billion. A spokesperson for the governor says Dunleavy misspoke during a June interview with CNN at a Council on Foreign Relations event. But some lawmakers say the higher figure reflects concerns they've already raised about inflation, cost overruns, and the project's financial risk. Senator Jesse Keel, a Juneau Democrat, said the $65 billion to $70 billion estimate has been discussed privately for months and that lawmakers have long considered the possibility of major cost increases. The Alaska LNG project's current official price range was provided by developer Glenfarne. The company says that estimate remains unchanged. Supporters of the project say tax incentives are needed to make the gas line financially viable, while critics argue lawmakers need more reliable information about costs and potential state impacts. The issue comes as the legislature remains in a special session over the gas line project. The special session is scheduled to end on the 25th. Eight firefighters are working to contain a human-caused wildfire burning about 30 miles outside of Haines. The Boulder Fire was first reported Saturday along Little Boulder Creek near the Haines Highway. By Wednesday morning, it had grown from a quarter acre to about 2.75 acres. Crews from the Tongass National Forest and Alaska Smoke Jumpers have been using helicopters to drop water from the river while working to secure the fire's perimeter. Officials hope to have the blaze contained by Sunday. Forest Service spokesperson Paul Robbins says investigators have confirmed the fire was caused by people, but the exact cause is still under investigation. The fire poses only a minimal threat to nearby structures, though several are located within a quarter mile. State forecasters say steep terrain is making firefighting efforts especially challenging. Crews are focusing on stopping burning debris from rolling downhill and igniting additional vegetation, while helicopters continue water bucket drops in areas too dangerous for firefighters to reach on foot. Schools and libraries across Alaska could face significantly higher internet costs if a federal broadband subsidy that's been in place for about 30 years is reduced or eliminated. The Federal Communications Commission is reviewing the E-Rate program, which helps schools and libraries pay for internet access. FCC Chairman Brendan Carr has previously suggested the subsidy should be scaled back, prompting concern from educators and librarians across the state. The program has provided more than $800 million in support to 710 Alaska schools and libraries between 2021 and 2025. Education leaders say losing that funding would put additional strain on school districts already facing tight budgets and could leave some rural schools unable to provide the internet access students need for online classes. Public librarians also warn the impact would extend beyond education. In many communities, libraries provide internet access to residents to file taxes, apply for permanent fund dividends, schedule medical appointments, and stay connected with family. The FCC says the review is intended to ensure the program continues supporting educational outcomes and is seeking public input before making any decisions. You're up to date with News of the North. I'm Grace Dumas.
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1: Sitka weather.
4: Light rain or drizzle overnight, but a better chance of seeing some wet weather Friday night into Saturday. Hit or miss light rain showers or possibly some patchy drizzle through the overnight will drop down to near 55 degrees. A little drizzly weather possible on Friday, otherwise gray skies, a high near 60. 50-50 chance of showers Friday night, low 50s, a few hit or miss showers early Saturday. I'm Sitka Media Center meteorologist Sally Russell.
5: And here's your cruise ship report for Thursday, August 6th. From 7:30 a.m. to 4 p.m., we may not have the Westerdam anymore, but this is the new best damn ship around. It's the Nordam, with the possibility of 1,972 passengers. Then from 8 a.m. to 6:30 p.m., it's the Queen Elizabeth, with the possibility of 2,092 passengers, for a possible grand total of 4,064 passengers. And that's your cruise ship report for Thursday, August 6th.
6: ABC News, I'm Brian Clark. President Trump dismissed reports that there is a shortage of defensive missiles in the U.S. stockpile as a result of the war in Iran.
7: And we have an unlimited supply, and so we're in great shape. But with that being said, we always want more. We have to have more. We have other things maybe come up.
6: The president also signed executive orders that target birthright citizenship after the Supreme Court rejected his bid to end the constitutional guarantee of citizenship to anyone born in the United States. Former Senate Majority Leader Mitch McConnell says he's out of a rehab facility and will continue physical therapy at home. He was last seen on Capitol Hill in June. His office says he suffered a fall at his home and was briefly unconscious. Investigators in Washington say the man in custody charged with starting last week's devastating fires in Spokane admitted to starting at least 25 fires between July 4th and August 11th. This is ABC News. The FDA approved a new kind of flu vaccine for older people. Moderna's is the first made with mRNA technology, and data showed it to be 27% more effective than a conventional flu shot. It's intended for adults 50 and older. Meta's the latest company to say that one of its AI agents broke past guardrails and targeted another company. ABC's Alex Stone has more.
8: Meta says it was a misconfiguration, is how they put it, by an independent company that does cybersecurity evaluations for Meta. And they say they inadvertently gave Meta's models access to the internet during this test, that normally it is enclosed and they don't have that access. That model was then able to get online and exploit a security flaw in another company, get in and manipulate some things.
6: The jackpot for the Powerball next drawing Saturday has soared to $856 million. That's the eighth largest in the game's history. I'm Brian Clark, ABC News.
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0: Scorpions, no one like you. I'm Ryan Chase. You know how sometimes you just really don't want to go do something, but you don't know how to get out of it? This dude just took that to a completely unhinged level. He was directing a Rocky Horror Picture Show production, hated working with his cast, and instead of just quitting, he sent threatening text messages to himself from his own phone, then reported them to police so the whole show would get shut down. Well, they traced the messages back to his own home internet. He confessed, and now he's got a misdemeanor charge for filing a false report, all because he didn't want to do the time warp anymore, which is genuinely the most dramatic way anyone's ever called out of something.
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0: Meatloaf, I do anything for love, but I won't do that. I'm Ryan Chase. You know how some people handle a divorce pretty quietly and with dignity? Some people do, at least. This woman in Chicago took the opposite approach. Gotta respect this, too. She threw a divorce party at a bar and put up a poster listing the 10 worst things that her ex-husband did during her marriage. And the video of people reading it and losing their minds got like 30 million views online. Here's the thing, though. You can't actually see what's on the list in the video. And she says she's not legally allowed to share the details, which has basically made this the most wanted information on the internet. People are offering to sign NDAs to find out, offering to buy her drinks, begging her friends to talk. And honestly, the fact that nobody can find out what's on that list, probably the best possible outcome for everybody except the ex-husband, which definitely knows what's on it.
1: ABC News, I'm Brian Clark. The back and forth over the Strait of Hormuz continues as President Trump was asked if there's been a deal reached with Iran to reopen that critical passageway.
2: Well, I don't want to say it has been. It's sort of open right now. You know, we have a thing called the blockade headed up by the U.S. Navy, and we control it. And now we control it, but they can always shoot something. They always have something or drop a mine.
1: The president refuted reports that U.S. stockpiles of defensive missiles have dwindled because of the war. More than 7,000 flight delays in the U.S. today, and one factor, an outage at a major air traffic control center in Minneapolis that shut down airspace over a wide swath of the Midwest that airspace has reopened. The 37-year-old man accused of starting a destructive wildfire last week in Spokane, Washington, was in court. Prosecutors say he described fire as powerful and beautiful and that he planned the fire for months. This is ABC News.
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12: Mary Peltola served two terms in Congress. She passed zero bills. Peltola voted against Alaska's energy jobs and against our defense bases. Now, the do-nothing Congresswoman wants to raise our taxes. Mary Peltola can't win on the issues that matter to Alaskans. That's why she and the lower 48 liberals are lying about Dan Sullivan. Here's Kodiak hunting guide Sam Rohr to set the record straight.
13: I've seen Dan Sullivan take a Kodiak brown bear down with one shot, and he brings that same toughness and focus to Washington. The lower 48 liberals, they're lying about Dan's record. 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

sexy people.

0: REO Speedwagon, Ticket on the Run. I'm Ryan Chase. Coca-Cola is out here telling Gen Z and millennials to put their phones down and actually eat dinner with the people they love, which is a sweet message and also kind of funny coming from a company whose product you're probably drinking while scrolling your phone right now. They've got billboards, influencers, a whole campaign called The World Will Wait, with one ad showing a dad so buried in his laptop he misses family dinner entirely. Honestly, it is a good reminder, though. The emails aren't going anywhere, but the people at your table aren't always going to be there either.
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5: Researchers say one of the biggest challenges in forecasting Juneau's annual Glacial Lake outburst flood is that Suicide Basin is constantly changing. During a field visit on July 7th, scientists with the U.S. Army Corps of Engineers and the U.S. Geological Survey captured video of a large ice calving event inside the basin. The teams were using a laser-based mapping technology to measure the shape of the ice and water surface and better estimate how much water the basin is holding. Officials say every time a large section of ice breaks away, it changes the basin's volume and can affect when the water begins to overtop the glacier and eventually drain into the Mendenhall River.
6: Normally, in hydrology and hydrologic design, you have a long period of record that you use for the development of AEP events. And as we all know, that is a unique challenge here. You know, there's flooding all over the country. It's rare that it develops so suddenly like this.
5: These ongoing changes are one reason flood forecasts continue to be refined as conditions evolve. Researchers are closely monitoring Suicide Basin as it approaches capacity ahead of this year's expected flood. Governor Mike Dunleavy's estimate for the cost of the Alaska LNG project is drawing renewed scrutiny after he said the project could cost as much as $65 billion to $70 billion, higher than the current official estimate of $44.5 billion to $54.5 billion. A spokesperson for the governor says Dunleavy misspoke during a June interview with CNN at a Council on Foreign Relations event. But some lawmakers say the higher figure reflects concerns they've already raised about inflation, cost overruns, and the project's financial risk. Senator Jesse Keel, a Juneau Democrat, said the $65 billion to $70 billion estimate has been discussed privately for months and that lawmakers have long considered the possibility of major cost increases. The Alaska LNG project's current official price range was provided by developer Glenfarn. The company says that estimate remains unchanged. Supporters of the project say tax incentives are needed to make the gas line financially viable, while critics argue lawmakers need more reliable information about costs and potential state impacts. The issue comes as the legislature remains in a special session over the gas line project. The special session is scheduled to end on the 25th. 8 firefighters are working to contain a human-caused wildfire burning about 30 miles outside of Haines. The Boulder Fire was first reported Saturday along Little Boulder Creek near the Haines Highway. By Wednesday morning, it had grown from a quarter acre to about 2.75 acres. Crews from the Tongass National Forest and Alaska Smoke Jumpers have been using helicopters to drop water from the river while working to secure the fire's perimeter. Officials hope to have the blaze contained by Sunday. Forest Service spokesperson Paul Robbins says investigators have confirmed the fire was caused by people, but the exact cause is still under investigation. The fire poses only a minimal threat to nearby structures, though several are located within a quarter mile. State forecasters say steep terrain is making firefighting efforts especially challenging. Crews are focusing on stopping burning debris from rolling downhill and igniting additional vegetation, while helicopters continue water bucket drops in areas too dangerous for firefighters to reach on foot. Schools and libraries across Alaska could face significantly higher internet costs if a federal broadband subsidy that's been in place for about 30 years is reduced or eliminated. The Federal Communications Commission is reviewing the E-Rate program, which helps schools and libraries pay for internet access. FCC Chairman Brendan Carr has previously suggested the subsidy should be scaled back, prompting concern from educators and librarians across the state. The program has provided more than $800 million in support to 710 Alaska schools and libraries between 2021 and 2025. Education leaders say losing that funding would put additional strain on school districts already facing tight budgets and could leave some rural schools unable to provide the internet access students need for online classes. Public librarians also warn the impact would extend beyond education. In many communities, libraries provide internet access to residents to file taxes, apply for permanent fund dividends, schedule medical appointments, and stay connected with family. The FCC says the review is intended to ensure the program continues supporting educational outcomes and is seeking public input before making any decisions.